0: to Remington Shepherd making a stick there and driving him on backward. Good job of keeping the feet going there, Rammers. All right. Ball out to the 44-yard line. It's a second and six situation. Woodcroft needs just a shade under the line in the sand, which is the 50-yard line here. Double tight, full house set. Hatling under center. Calls the signal, takes the snap. Keeps the ball just out of the grasp of Ranger defenders. Gets a pitch off. Pitches out to Aiden Keller Dakota. And he rumbles for a big 25 or 26-yard gain there. Big first down. Keller Dakota, good job. Option football, always hard to defend. Once you open up and you got that responsibility-based defense, it can be tough to take away. And the Wolves make the Rangers pay on that, pushing the ball into the boundary with an option play. Wolves come back out under center is Hatling. Full house backfield once again. Takes a snap. Keeps. Cue keep. Hatling finds a cutback lane. Oh, no. Wyatt Miller is the last man with a shot, and he makes a touchdown-saving tackle, but not before Tanner Hatling can get the ball down to the one-yard line. Now, that's a great read by Hatling. What Hatling was looking there is the flow was heavy in terms of the Ranger defense. Everybody was committing. Nobody sitting at home in the backside, and the defenders on the backside, I believe the outside linebacker in the corner on that, need to sit a little bit tighter and just kind of slow play it to make sure that play's going away. They overran it, and Hatling had a great feel for where the ball ended up. We've got a Ranger down on the field for an injury real quick. We'll take a quick timeout and rejoin you here in 30 seconds. Score 39-6 for your Kemmer Rangers here. 10:49 left in the fourth on the SVI Kemmer Network.
1: Where do legends come from? Some start as dreamers, even after they're turned down again and again. But everyone deserves a chance to prove themselves.
2: You know, this is the place that gave me an opportunity to come here and play the game that I love.
1: At the University of Wyoming, we're the team that believes you can do anything. This is where underdogs come to shine and where real MVPs are made.
0: Bad decision by the announcer there to cut to a break. It was a quicker situation than otherwise. Brady Garut rumbles in for a touchdown there for the Wolves. He pushes the score here to 39-12 at 10:45 left in the fourth quarter. Back in to kick the PAT here. We got number six, which is Elliot Curtis. Ball just kind of skitters out there and misses wide. That'll leave the score right now with 10:45 in the fourth, 39-12 for the Kemmer Rangers. We'll take a quick break and rejoin you on the other side on the SVI Kemmer.
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0: All right, a big thanks to Greg for that segue. Here we go, score 39-12 for your Kemmer Rangers, 10:45 left in the fourth. Number 30 here, Paxton Connolly, puts the boot to the ball, skitters it across, and the ball is covered by Big 6-2. That is Austin Stringham doing a good job. He's quite the athlete for a big man. Good cover there. It'll be Ranger football. Ball will be spotted at about the 33-yard line of the Wolves.

Got KJ Walker in at tailback off to the side of Hartman here. Motion across from Jerry Wire. Snap is up, and oh, a little bit off the hands of Hartman. Hartman tries to cover it, but the Wolves recover. Got to clean up those snap mechanics, but this is good for the young Rangers. This is really a building opportunity, an opportunity to grow from it. Well, coach is going to be frustrated that they've handed him a short field. These youngsters are the future of your program, so getting them some snaps and some meaningful varsity situations becomes really important. Wolves will take the ball over. Spotted at the 11 here. It's first and 10. Wolves offense takes the field. Looks to be a starting host of defenders there. Everybody in the game. All right. Under center is Hatling. Hatling takes the ball. It's just QB sweep. Stepping up off the edge. Tackle from the inside out there. Nice play by Jerry Wire coming up and making a play. That moves the ball up about 2.5 yards. Looking at the right there in a 2nd and 7 situation, just outside of the 8-yard line. All right, 10-10 left in the fourth quarter here. 39-12 ball game for the Rangers. Wolves back in their full house backfield, double tight set. Hatling under center to take the snap. Grabs the ball, fumbles a little bit, gets it through to Aiden Keller Dakota. That was a close one. Looked like Hatling had a little bit of trouble getting out under center, and I think Abram Hartman was over there snowing him in, and a whole host of Rangers. That's going to be a stat keeper special. Good luck figuring out who was in on that one. All right. Pushes the situation here to 3rd and 7. Got Moorcroft football here. Full house eye back set. Double tight here. There we go. And the give right up the middle. Is this Garut again? Garut's been a workhorse up there. He's been working for hard yards. I know I talked about Hayden Amende being a feature back, but I've noticed that he is currently not in full uniform, but he is on the sideline, so hopefully he'll get back to health. That leads us with a 4th and 6 situation. Just a shade outside, probably the 6.5-yard line. Clock running right now at 8:50. Score once again 39-12 for your Rangers. Moorcroft in the red zone, looking to cut that deficit. Hatling under center. Hatling goes, turns, quarterback pop pass. Ball is intercepted, undercut by Noah Parks. He brings it out. Coach will talk with him about that, but the young man was just stoked on the turnover. Great job making a catch there. Noah Parks has had himself a game. I believe that's his 2nd turnover forced of the game. Second turnover of the game that he's claimed. He had a fumble recovered earlier. Then he made an interception. Great rotation there. You can see him slip the tight end out underneath, and there was a lot of pressure to come downfield, but Parks read it like a book. Slid underneath, got that interception in the end zone. Next time, might want to just stay in that end zone and give him a shorter field, but needless to say, you'll take it on any day. Ranger football here on the Moorcroft 2-yard line coming out. Looks like the older gentlemen are back in the game. Thatcher at quarterback, Parks at tailback. Hand off to Parks. He almost tangled up in the end zone. And he rumbles and circles out a little bit and gets himself back out. No gain there. Did a good job of avoiding the tackle in the backfield. Clock is at 8:30 and rolling here. All right. Rangers in the huddle breaking it. A couple substitutions here for the Wolves as they come on and off. All right. Look at what we got here. We got a tray set to the left, wing offset to the – or tray set to the right, wing offset to the left. Parks to the left of Thatcher. Thatcher takes the ball, gives it to Parks. Parks rumbles and reads the blocks well. And that might be a first down, but hold up. There's some laundry on the field, and unfortunately, it's yellow. Now, the direction of the fingers being pointed there would indicate that this is against the Rangers.

0: ball will go backwards. It's probably a half the distance to the goal scenario. Penalty happened at about 5.5. Going to be roughly just short of the 3 there. Second and maybe 9-ish there. We'll see where the spot is yet. Correct. Just shy of the 3. All right, 8:01, clock rolls here. Rangers up 39-12 in the fourth quarter. Two wide left, wing back to the right, tight end to the right. Parks offset against the strength. Thatcher in the quarterback, raises his hand, takes a snap, a little bit low, pulls it, comes up the middle, and Thatcher is going to house this. Nobody will catch him. That's going to be a 97.5-yard touchdown for Sam Thatcher, and barring anything crazy, oh, there is a flag. Unfortunately, that something crazy just happened. You really hate to see it. You make a great play, 97-yard scamper for a touchdown, and a flag ends up on the field, and it's going to bring it back. It happens. You got to appreciate your wideouts kind of get down and do some work, but they also got to understand that when you got a 10-to-20-yard lead on the next nearest defender as a ball carrier, there's really no need to lay any blocks. Well, it's a week one growing pain. Rangers won't be happy with it, but definitely will have some things to address and cover. 15-yard penalties are the worst ones, and 15-yard penalties that take away scores off the board are extra worst ones. Rangers look to respond. Big play. It'll still move the ball. Nearly 53 yards down the field here. Ball will be spotted on the 35 for the Rangers. 7:25 left here in the fourth quarter. Rangers getting a talking to from the referee, explaining the situation. That's a foul that you hate to see taken, but I appreciate the referee taking the time to explain to the boys what's going on so they can hopefully do better in weeks to come. All right, clock rolls at 7:20. 39-12 game for the Rangers here. Ball on the Moorcroft 35. Two receivers right, one winged up. Motion across here from Abel Jimenez. Noah Parks in the backfield, offset right here. Sam Thatcher drops back to pass, slings it just a little bit high over the outstretched arms of Dawson Croslin. Had him wide open, just couldn't quite get the ball there. He was kind of fading out a little bit, and there's some pressure up front. Would have liked to see him kind of put that back foot in the ground and deliver the laser he's capable of. He'll get it next time, though. Rangers in a 2nd and 10 situation. Ball still on the Moorcroft 35. Clock is stopped now at 7 minutes here in the fourth quarter. Rangers break the huddle. Looking at a tight end right, wide receiver right, and off to the left. We've got a wing and a receiver left. Thatcher takes a snap. Oh, wait, we got Hartman back in the game. Ball is handed off. Ball goes to Noah Parks, and Parks is just undeniable this game. Parks playing like a man possessed. I highlighted him in the players to watch, folks, and if you listen to the pregame, you knew that if the Wolves wanted a chance to win, they were going to have to take away Noah Parks, but Noah Parks has not let that happen at all tonight. Harrison Hartman in at quarterback now. Clock rolls on, 6:47 in the fourth quarter. Rangers get the call out, break the huddle. Come to the line. Looks like tight end and wing right. And a wing left. And a wide receiver to the left. Noah Parks flanks Harrison Hartman. Takes a snap. Puts it in the belly. Throws a pass out to the flat. Ball is caught by Dawson Croslin, who goes ahead and gets a gain of 11 and a first down. Nice toss from the youngster Hartman there. Getting that ball out quick. Interesting phenomenon that I didn't notice looking at the rosters pregame. I don't know how common it is to have 3 players, assuming brothers, on each team with the same last name, but we're making it happen. So I don't know. Somebody in obscure WyomingFootball.com facts might have to check me on that one, but that's got to be an oddity. All right, Rangers break the huddle now. We've got 2 wideouts to the right, tied into the left, wing to the left. Oh, Thatcher's back in the game. sticks the ball in the belly. Thatcher pulls it, rumbles up the middle, and we'll see where the spot is. Yeah, waiting a signal. Ref's walking in from the side, got it spotted at the inch line.
1: All right.
0: Well. Well, let's see where they're spotting it. I've a little bit of confusion here. No, the ball, that is a touchdown, Rangers. I'll give Sam Thatcher his second touchdown of the night, if I'm not mistaken. Not quite caught up to Noah's yet. 5 touchdowns for the night, but a really good solid outing for Sam Thatcher pulling the ball out of the gut. Here's a PAT attempt. Harrison Hartman on. Sam Thatcher holds. Hartman, just mishit a little bit. That's all right. Great opportunity for the youngster to get some boot to the ball and prep himself for varsity appearances yet to come. All right, with that and 5:33 left in the fourth quarter, we're going to take a quick break. The score is 45-12. York Emery Rangers with the lead.
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0: Welcome back, Ranger faithful. 5:33 left in the first quarter or fourth quarter, with the scoreline of 45-12 for your Rangers. They look to kick off here, and taking the kick be Harrison Hartman, I believe. Puts boot to ball, flies it through the air, lands down, and a kicker special. Ball's going to wind its way inside the 5. They got to pick it up. Rangers close in. A real opportunity to make a play here. Can they do it? They snow him in at the 1 yard line. Big tackle there. Let's see who that was. That is 21 Wyatt Miller with a big play. Flying in from the outside. A couple dipsy dudes there trying to make a miss, but he just wasn't able to ever handle it. That was a kicker special. I think the returner was pretty sure that ball was going to skip on out of bounds, but, you know, when the ball's bouncing your way, you're not going to argue with it. Ranger defense got him pinned back deep. Wolves will start with the ball inside their own 5 yard line at the Wolves 3. It might be the 2 yard line, actually. All right, under center. Tight backfield here. All right, handoff goes to Aiden Keller Dakota. Keller Dakota goes ahead for a couple yards. Gains 4 yards there. Tackle made up the middle by the Rangers. Moorcroft breaks the huddle. Comes out in their double tight full house backfield. Takes a snap. Hands off up the middle. I believe that's Garut. Garut has moved the sticks ahead. Moved the yard marker ahead 3 yards. Now looking at a 3rd-and-3 situation here for the Wolves. Ranger defense looking to hopefully take the ball back so the offense can salt this one away. Wolves break the huddle. Full house backfield, double tight in front of us. Snap to Hatling. Hatling takes that sneak, and just like a racehorse out of the gates, takes the ball ahead and moves quickly through the gate to what looks to be a first down for the Moorcroft Wolves. They'll move the sticks. Indeed, it is a first down. Got to tip the hat to Hatling tonight. He's had a great game in terms of moving the ball. And most of the successful plays for the offense of Moorcroft, Hatling's found a way to factor in, whether it's giving the pitch on an option play or taking the boot around the edge. Double tied under center, full house backfield again for the Wolves. Hatling takes the snap, takes it, keeps it, and squirms out of a tackle. Falls ahead here for a 5-yard gain. Me and Skinner was in on that tackle. All right, Moorcroft in a 2nd and 6 situation. Clock ticks down near 3 minutes here. We've got 2 wide right and 2 wide left. Those Rangers check their coverage here. Hatling in gun. Takes the snap. Drops back to pass. Looking for it. Big play up the field. Good play by Levi Rudy there. Step for step. Throws an arm in and bats that thing away and flexes up on it. That is a traditional DB move. Make a play, celebrate. Gotta love those defensive backs. Great play by Rudy there, taking that away. All right, looking at a 3rd and 6 situation here. 3 minutes and 1 second. 2 wides, right and left. Garut flanks Hatling here. Snap to Hatling, takes the ball, drops back, flings a slant. A little bit of contact there from K.J. Walker just to dislodge it in a second. He was right on time. Locked it down. And we'll see what Moorcroft decides to do here in this situation. Backed up quite a ways in their own zone. Well, the Rangers will be looking to hopefully run this clock out here on them. But is Moorcroft going to make the decision to kick away or doesn't look like it? 2 wide receivers right, 2 wide receivers left. Garut flanking Hatling. Hatling takes the snap, drops back. A little bit of pressure. Hatling going to rumble and stumble. A face mask flag comes out. Dang it. And Hatling is just, like, unrelenting. I got to tip the hat to Hatling. Great play there by Jeremiah Wire coming up and making a tackle. But Hatling made a couple of Rangers miss there as he worked his way through the defense and would have had the first down regardless, but I think the penalty is going to carry the ball further. All right. Once again, another 15-yarder. Rangers are going to definitely have some things to work in that regard, but I'm pretty sure they're going to work hard to get that checked and go forward from there. Big penalty moves the ball out just short of the 40 here. Spotted on the 39. It'll be 1st and 10 for Moorcroft, 2:49. Clock rolls. All right, we got 2 wide receivers. Offset back to the left. Drops back. Hatling doesn't throw it. And Big Bo Jackman takes the PBU and swats that out of the air. He's been watching those Ranger volleyball practices with that. He elevated, got his hands up in the air, and said, "No, thank you. I'll take that block." Big play for Bo there. He's had a decent defensive night. I believe a fumble recovery and a couple tackles for a loss there. Had a pass breakup to that. A batted pass, I guess. And I can't say too much about defensive backs because, yeah, Bo celebrated there too. I'm a D lineman, so we call it what we'll call it. All right, we got a tight end to the left, 2 receivers to the right, and a single receiver left. Snap is a little bit high for Hatling. Bo Jackman comes up with a key stop there. Drops him for a 2-yard loss. Big TFL. Going to push it to 3rd and 11 or so. 2:21 as the clock rolls on here in the fourth quarter. Rangers leading 45-12 over the Wolves. Wolves break the huddle here. 2 receivers right and 2 receivers left. Back flanking the quarterback to the right. Take the snap. It's a handoff to Garut. Rangers are pretty gap sound there, and Jay Spartan says, "Nah, I don't think you will," and wraps him up. Really gap sound on that right side by the D-line of the Rangers. They did a great job of just taking up space, eating those blocks, and not giving them a whole heck of a lot of option. Garut looked like he might be able to take a cutback, but very athletic move from the big man, Jay Spartan, to undercut that and tackle that play up for minimal to no gain. Wolves break the huddle here on 4th and 11. Once again, two receivers right, two receivers left. Back is flanking to the right. Wolves take the snap. He short play action fakes. Moving is Hatling. Hatling's going to try to do it himself, it looks like. And, oh, a missed tackle. He's on the loose. He's on the loose up the sideline. Hatling goes, and he is going to score. 4th and 12, the Rangers are going to be disappointed that they give up a 62-yard touchdown to Tanner Hatling on that play there. Had some shots at pinning him down, but just couldn't quite get it done. Hatling's been a heck of an athlete and shown out incredibly well for Moorcroft tonight. Now, there is a conference behind the play, so we'll see what's going to happen. They might be bringing it back. It looked to me like there might have been a block in the back on number 8, Noah Parks, at the back of the formation. I could have been wrong, but yeah, where the flag is, that's exactly the call. The signal is blocking the back against the Wolves. Backbreaker for the Wolves. That was a great play and a great individual effort by Hatling. He's going to take himself a little bit of a break there after that long run. Ball is marched backwards, and it's going to set up a odd situation. The penalty occurred across the first down markers. Is marched back in and moves the ball between the first down markers. And we're going to go from 4th and 12, what would have been a touchdown, to 4th and 3.5 here. Clock rolls a minute and 8 here. Rangers looking to get a stop. See what the substitute quarterback here for the Wolves, what Aiden Waters can do with this situation. Group side him, 2x2 wide receivers each side. Snap is up. Waters is going to throw. He drops back and slings it. And just over the outstretched hands of number 9. That'll be a turnover on downs. The Rangers will take the ball and probably are at liberty to go ahead and nil it out if they so choose.

0: The Rangers enter into the best formation in all of football history, victory formation, because it means you're probably winning this one, especially in the fourth quarter. Nice and tight and under center. Thatcher takes the snap. Wings there as personal protectors. Snap is out. Knee is down. Clock rolls at 42.6. We'll see how quickly the refs get the ball set. Depending upon how quick they are, the Rangers may need to get one more out before the clock hits zeros, but one more should salt this thing away. Thatcher takes a snap and takes a knee, and with that, the Rangers will start their season 1-0. A 45-12 scoreline with the Rangers triumphing over the Moorcroft Wolves. We'll come back here for the post-game show with you. We'll take a quick two-minute break, and let's recap this momentous win for our boys.
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7: Welcome back here to Shoshone, where your Kemmer Rangers have just completed a 45-12 victory over the Moorcroft Wolves. A very impressive effort. Let's go ahead and jump right now into a quick post-game show. A scoring summary, let's go ahead and start in the first half. There were three touchdowns scored in the first half by Noah Parks. He scored three, and also Sam Thatcher got himself one in the first half. The second half, Parks would add two more touchdowns, and Thatcher a single touchdown for himself. Big plays here, as you can see on the review. The defense was stout. Scoring for the Wolves would be Aiden Keller Dakota and Mr. Garut, Brody Garut, scored both of the touchdowns for the Wolves. The execution all night was pretty awesome. Let's talk and review our keys to the game. I told you pregame a couple of things were going to be important. The first one was what was going to happen at the line of scrimmage. Who was going to be the dominant team at the line of scrimmage? I think it's safe to say that the Rangers delivered on that one. The second key to the game that I asked, that I was looking for out of our Rangers, was to clean it up, minimize penalties, and protect the ball. I'm going to go ahead and say there's some room to work that out next week as we face a tough Thermopolis team. But we can build on that. We can do a little bit better there, but we'll make the best of it. And then the last key I gave you was the big plays. It's the turnovers and the chunk yardage plays. And I think the Rangers dominated that chunk of the game. I'll be interested to see what the total yardage looks like at the end of the night as it's totaled up. The Rangers did an incredible job. They just put great work out there. It really took it to the Wolves all night long. I'd like to recognize our play of the game. Our play of the game came early. The snap was to Sam Thatcher. He took the ball, got a little pressure, rolled out late, got the ball out late and over the top with a completion to Abel Jimenez to take the ball 45 yards downfield, put it inside the three where the Rangers would hand the ball to Noah Parks in the next couple of plays and score. That is your Ranger play of the game. And your Ranger player of the game, it's hard to go any other direction. I told you he was the heartbeat of this team in the pregame. That goes to Noah Parks. Noah Parks had himself a night. A 5-touchdown night. Also had an interception in the end zone to deny the Wolves. And a fumble recovery. So Parks' stat line is going to be impressive when we look at the 2A Week 1 stats. Got to give him a tip of the cap for the work that he put in tonight. Great job, Noah. And congratulations on being our Ranger player of the game. Once again, in other Ranger athletics this week, the girls volleyball team will be playing out in the Evanston Border Wars tournament. So if you get a chance to go out and support our girls, definitely would appreciate you doing that. And our swimmers will be competing in Green River, I believe, both of the next 2 days. So if you get a chance, go out and support those young ladies for the work that they're doing. And our golf team, I'm uncertain of whether they're playing today or not. But if you get a chance, wish them luck and see if you can get out and support them over the next couple weeks as they hone in on what's going to be near the final stretch of the season as they look to go play in their state championship and regional championships. Well, Ranger faithful, I appreciate you joining me tonight. It was a pleasure to share something that I love with you, and I hope that you enjoyed it too. What a great victory for our boys. Very exciting to see. Your final score from live here in Shoshone is your Rangers 45 and the Moorcroft Wolves 12. Great night, Rangers. Have a good one and have a good weekend, and everybody be safe getting back home. Go Rangers.

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0: Low cash. Let the country music play. Officials in Colorado are investigating after a woman was injured on an alpine coaster this month. Attorneys for the rider claim she was ejected from her car and dragged along the track. The Colorado Division of Oil and Public Safety said the incident happened on August 17th at Copper Mountain. The woman, Nicola Park of Texas, was on the resort's Rocky Mountain coaster when she was thrown out as it rounded a turn and became caught by her seatbelt as she was dragged on the track. Her attorneys say her injuries included a separated left shoulder, a broken rib that punctured and collapsed her left lung, a traumatic brain injury, and deep lacerations. Finishing off our evening ride tonight, sending you off into your glorious weekend, it's Miranda Lambert, Josh Turner, The Frontman, Tim McGraw, and this one from Chris Ledoux, The Passenger. This is Radio Rob signing off for tonight. Thanks for writing.
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The Lord's been talking through the weather, a Sunday sermon in a sundown sky. Don't think I could say it any better, so I think I'm gonna testify.

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standing in the rubble of an old farmhouse outside Birmingham. When some on the scene reporter stuck

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So if you're waiting here for me to cry, I hate to disappoint you, boy, but I won't.

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And man, did that horse buck. 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And right then, the boy gained a whole new respect for the man. And from that day on, he knew that when he grew up, he wanted to be a cowboy. At 17, cowboy's dreams ain't on fixing fences.

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She was storming through the house that day, and I could tell she was leaving. And I thought, oh, she'll be back, till she turned around and pointed at the wall and said,

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1: 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And he's a great horseman, a great cowman, a wonderful rancher, and a good friend. So stay with us and ride with us through the rangelands of the West as we explore the life of the American cowboy through his poetry and his music. 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Well, boys, before we visit with Carl, I want to do a song that actually was a poem written by Gail Gardner way back in the early 1900s. And then we think that Badger Clark put the melody to this song. It's called Tying Knots in the Devil's Tail. It's a great story. Here we go. Jump in here.

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Well, he set them up and they turned them around and starts her the other way. And to tell you the godforsaken truth, them boys got drunk that day. They was a-riding back to camp and packed in a pretty good load.

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1: Tying knots in the devil's tail. Gail Gardner had a great sense of humor, and he was a great cowboy. And he loved that lifestyle, and he lived it to the fullest. So we're proud to play that song on this show in his honor, Tying Knots in the Devil's Tail. Stay with us. We'll be right back with more Cowboy Corner, a return visit from my buddy, Mr. Carl Johnson. 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
5: You're listening to Cowboy Corner. I'm Red Steagall here in the bunkhouse with Jake and Badger and old Dan and Leon and all the rest of the boys. In return visit from my good friend, Mr. Carl Johnson from Tatum, New Mexico. And I don't have to tell you that Badger is on his way to pour you some more coffee.
6: Good.
5: And I hope you live through it. A lot of people haven't. Carl, let's talk about the country you live in. You were talking about going, last time we were together, you were talking about going over to Jowl. And that town was named for a brand, wasn't it?
6: Yes.
5: And a lot of the people in Sanford, Texas, who worked for United Carbon, Phillips Gasoline, the gas companies, they all got transferred to Jowl, New Mexico. So there was a lot of production there.
6: El Paso Natural Gas was big deal. It was Jowl for years.
5: Yeah.
6: Big deal.
5: You know, Shanghai Pierce said, the most beautiful sight in the world is an old cow scratching her back on a moving pump jack.
6: Yeah,
5: it greatly reduces the severity of a drought.
6: Yeah, I bet he was right. He knew, too.
5: But there were a lot of people. Jowl was, do they still have a pretty good supply of petroleum over there?
6: Yes, gas in the big boom area in oil is on the ranch I was raised on. We had 100 sections there. And out of the 100 sections, we own 10,000 acres of it, but no mineral under the 10,000 acres. And the rest was BLM and state. And that ranch has been ruined. It is totally ruined by the oil field. The production is unbelievable. When they invented this horizontal drilling and fracking, it just opened that whole country up. And that 100 section plus... Well, all of it clear to Mentone and Orla, Carlsbad, Pecos is ruined as far as cattle, the cattle business. But a lot of people's gotten wealthy. And we sold that ranch. I had a son that he took that part of the deal, and he couldn't stay. He was wired too tight to put up those oilies. And he just couldn't. He said, Daddy, I can't stay any longer. We need to sell it. Then I said, it's up to you. It's your ranch. You sell it. You do whatever you want to. And so we sold it to a fellow by the name of Mark McCloy, and he's from your part of the world, Northern Panhandle, I believe. And he bought it and kept it 5 years and was just barely making it. And then they hit that horizontal drilling and fracking. And he's made himself a multi-millionaire selling water off that ranch. But he has no ranch left. But he doesn't care.
5: Well, the ranching business is changing pretty drastic.
6: It is changing. In the last, I'd say the last 20 years, it's unbelievable, the changes in the complexion of the ranching industry. Unbelievable. And I don't approve of a damn one of them, Martin.
5: But the things that kind of remain constant, though, are the water, grass, and the fencing. You still have to fence your property. You still have to have water supply for your livestock, and you have to have grass.
6: That's right.
5: So some things don't change, but the way you operate has to change, because when your granddaddy came out here, he was primarily concerned with survival of himself and the livestock. And then he had to worry about pickup payments, insurance payments,
6: taxes. He didn't have
5: taxes.
6: To worry about any of that. No, none of it.
5: None. So it was easier to make a living in those days.
6: And he had a steady supply of help. It was just running over to get to him because he was the only job in town.
5: Uh-huh.
6: And he told me, he said, I had all the help in the world. Said a lot of it wasn't any good, but I had it.
5: Yeah.
6: And we don't now. We do not now.
5: And that's because young people aren't really interested in the lifestyle?
6: I don't know. It's a harder deal. It's just like the title on this book, Way Before Daylight, Long After Dark. We'll get 40 hours in by Tuesday.
5: Yeah.
6: And that's what they're looking at now is 40-hour week. We'll get 40 hours in sometimes by Tuesday and fill out the rest of the week with some more hours. And this young generation's not going to do that.
5: Yeah.
6: They don't have to. And they're not going to. And it's sad.
5: Well, what do you think is going to happen to the livestock industry?
6: I don't wish I did know. Red, I wished I knew what was in store for it. But if it continues to go the way it has in the last 20 years, there will not be any sure enough cow money, bona fide cow men left in it. There may be, but I don't see it, because we're sitting on ranches here that we could take the money and put it in a bank and draw 2% and live richer than we'd ever know how to live. We wouldn't even know how to live. And the boys that are buying these ranches, it's the best investment there is. Land, you can't beat land,
5: yep.
6: As you know.
5: Yeah.
6: You've seen it increase in value from where you were raised and at Fort Worth to where it is today. And you wouldn't have ever imagined it.
5: Yep.
6: When you were growing up. And I've seen the same thing here. From $25 an acre land to $350 an acre land. Right here in my lifetime. And you can't make a living off of it unless it's paid for.
5: Yeah, that's the secret, isn't it?
6: You either have to inherit it or work for it. The man that's got it.
5: Yeah.
6: But you cannot go out there and buy a damn ranch and make it work. No way in hell.
5: In the early days when you were growing up, did you have a wagon and did you go out and stay in the pasture for weeks on end?
6: When I was a little boy, you bet. But it was phasing out when I was about, by the time I was, well, during the war, I'd say when the boys came home from the war, that was the end of the wagons. That would be 46.
5: Mm-hmm.
6: And I was 8 years old, and I went out on the wagon from the ranch to Bledsoe twice. Then we had cooks and wagons set up at the camps when we were working. But that 46 was about the end of the wagon. And they'd brought trucks in, cattle trucks, mm-hmm. and the buyers didn't want them. They didn't want them drove to the railroad anymore.
5: Yep.
6: The railroad didn't want them. The railroad was tired of them. And they wouldn't be accommodating, but I made two trips to Bledsoe on the wagon. and it was the most boring, hot, thirsty, hungry, sleepy. But I did it.
5: And of course, the market changed too. You know, we didn't have to take the cattle long distances today. We can truck them to a local sale, and then they worry about it.
6: That's
5: so,
6: right.
5: Everything has changed. Pickups and trailers, you don't have to send the wagon out anymore. And,
6: nope.
5: Because if you were way off in the corner of the ranch and it rained, you were stuck.
6: Yep.
5: Not literally, but you couldn't work cattle out there.
6: I remember when I was young, it was my job jingling the horses around everywhere. We changed it. We caught them in the morning, of course, and then they changed at noon, and then you might change that afternoon. But that was my job. I was little bitty boy, and we wrangled horses all the time and jingled them in and held them up, and you could hold them up with a rope just like in the old days. But that's not done anymore. Oh, it's been gone for years and years and years.
5: But you had to change horses because they weren't grain fed.
6: Yeah, and there wasn't any trailers. I mean, you went a horseback.
5: Yeah.
6: We didn't own a trailer for years and years. It cost too much money. Cowboys were cheap.

0: to get out of the way, because we can't stand. I don't like to see what's happening here, you know, so I just keep my mouth shut. And my boys, they've adjusted, and they can get by and do all right. But old folks need to just sit to one side, and then we die, and we're gone, and just that's just the process.
1: Well, growing old is a fact of life.
0: Yep.
1: Getting old is an option.
0: Well, I don't know about
1: it. I'm going to wait as long as I can to exercise my option.
0: Well, I am too, but it does happen, and dadgummit, I wished it didn't.
1: I want to play a song by R.W. Hampton called Shortgrass. You'll like this one.

0: Thank you, R.W. I love that song because I grew up in the short grass country, and I'm talking to Carl, and he lives in the short grass country. So you folks stay with us. We'll be right back with more of Cowboy Corner.
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0: You're listening to Cowboy Corner. I'm Red Stegall here in the bunkhouse with Jake and Badger and old Dan and Leon and all the rest of the boys, and a return visit from my good friend, Mr. Carl Johnson from Tatum, New Mexico. And we're talking about people we know and the country that we love and the industry we love. And you were going to tell me about John Erickson.
9: Well, John, he was his, my grandfather, my grandmother died, and my grandfather remarried and married Mary D. Sherman. Well, she was married to Forrest Sherman, who was big family in Seminole, Texas, back in the early days. And John Erickson's mother was a Sherman. And so when John saw my book and read it, he dropped me a line and said it was a good book. And we've been conversing and corresponding since then, and then he got burned out completely in the big grass fire up there, and when the three or four folks got burned up in the panhandle in Kansas, which was terrible, just terrible. But the fires are a fact of life, you know. I mean, there ain't anything we can do about that. That's just what's going to happen. But John's a good fellow, and I'm proud to know him.
0: Well, he's got a lot of fans.
9: He's a good man.
0: And I'm sorry that happened to him, because there has to be an awful lot of his library that was lost.
9: I don't know what all he lost, Red, but it was horrible for him. But he didn't lose any people. And then his dadgum granddaughter walked in front of a train in Canadian and got killed not just several months ago. 14-year-old looking at her phone. One train went by. Boy. She thought it was done. Another train went by and got her.
10: Oh, that's horrible.
9: Oh, just you can't hardly get over it.
10: But talking about fires, do you have a lot of fires in this country?
9: You bet.
10: And of course, in the end, it makes the country healthier. But you still don't need to lose that grass for a season, or take the chance on losing livestock or the lives of human beings. But that's God's way of, and nature's way of, taking care of the country.
9: It's the best thing in the world for the country if you didn't do what all you said happened.
10: Yeah.
9: It should be done in the forest. It should be just struck a match and walk off. And here we lose fences. And then if it doesn't rain the next year or two, you're hurt for 12, 15 years. Your country's hurt.
10: No kidding.
9: No kidding.
10: That long.
9: You can ask one of my sons, Justin. He got a big fire, and he was hurt there for 8 or 10 years because the drought hit him right after that fire. Ask Punch Jones down here on the highway. It nearly put Punch out of the cow business. But it's nature's way. I know it is. I understand that, and I think it's great. But, boy, it's tough. It's tough.
10: In 1897, William Jennings Bryan said, "Burn your cities, save your farms and ranches. Your cities will grow back as if by magic. Burn your farms and ranches, and grass will grow on the street of every city in America."
9: That is a true story, too. I still believe that.
10: And you know, Carl, today we import about 30% of our produce and about 70% of our citrus. And we're importing a lot of beef.
9: Yes.
10: And so if we don't, if we're not careful, we'll have to depend on somebody else for our substance. And
9: I agree with you.
10: So nobody would ever have to fire a shot inside our boundaries, just conquer the country that we're getting the food
9: from.
10: You're
9: exactly right. You're exactly right.
10: Well, your book is a very interesting book and very enlightening. It's called Way Before Daylight and Long After Dark.
9: Yes.
10: Now, how can you buy it?
9: You can buy one from me, or you can buy it on Amazon, and sell them through the little Lee County Museum in Lovington, and they get a percentage of it. Or you can buy them at Cactus Books in San Angelo, Big Ben Saddlery at
10: Alpine.
9: You can buy them at the Haley Library in Midland. And the main thing is that little Lee County Museum in Lovington gets a big percentage of it, and it does them some good. Helps their operating money. They've gotten several $1,000 out of the deal.
10: Well, good.
9: But it's I put it on Amazon, Red, but I don't like Amazon. Amazon takes too much of a cut. But you can buy these and holler at me and Tatum. I'll send me money and I'll roll you one.
10: What's your address in Tatum?
9: Box 917, Tatum, 88267.
10: Hey, folks, how much is the book?
9: $27.50.
10: Send them a check. You'll enjoy the book. Carl, I can't begin to tell you how much fun I've had visiting with you. And there are a lot of things I know that we could cover. But I want everybody to know that you love what you do.
9: Oh, yeah.
10: That it's a lifestyle that we can't replace with anything else. And so it takes dedicated people like you and your boys and your family to keep it alive and healthy for future generations. And I really admire you. I admire everything you do, and I'm glad you're my friend.
9: Well, thank you very much. And that goes back to you, too.
10: So
9: you're our spokesman. And you have been for a long, long, long, long time, and we appreciate you.
10: Well, I'm just proud that folks like you accept what I'm doing.
9: Well, I do.
10: Because I love it.
9: All of us do. You're in our corner.
10: All right. Well, you folks stay with us. We'll be right back with more of Cowboy Corner. Hang on.
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1: 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And the Open Range. 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That's Cowboys and Indians magazine, bringing you the beauty, the grandeur, and the drama of the American West 6 times a year.
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1: This portion of Cowboy Corner is brought to you by our friends at the Four Sixes Ranches. Horses with a history, brands with a background. You're listening to Cowboy Corner. I'm Red Seagull here in the bunkhouse with Jake and Badger and old Dan and Leon and all the rest of the boys. And I want to read a poem for you that I wrote in 1994. It's called Climbing Out the Other Side. I hired on at the wagon, green and wet behind the ears, and my job was wrangling wood for Coosie's fire. Though I was short on talent, I was long on grit and guts and stuffed plumb full of willing and desire. Now, the more I was around the cowboys, the more I realized this is where I really want to be. I worked as hard as I could work to make the boss a hand, so when he'd need a cowboy, he'd pick me. Was at the next spring, Brandon, when I finally got my chance. The older cowboys helped me pick my string. They roped a deep red sorrel with the devil in his eyes. He must have throwed me 20 times that spring. He taught me how to cowboy, and like J.J. Gibson said, you got the makings, learn to roll your own. If someone rolls them for you, you ain't apt to gain a thing. You'll never learn enough to stand alone. The Paladira country is as rough as it can be, but sure is great for cattle when it's green. The calves were big and soggy, them old cows were slick and fat, the best year anyone had ever seen. The soccer price was on the rise, near 80 cents a pound. The last 2 years were hot and dry and lean, and the boss said, this should be the time when we take up the slack. So, boys, be sure you pick this pasture clean. I saddled up the sorrel horse, and he'd come undone, tried every trick he knew to get me throwed. He took the bit between his teeth and left there on the run, jumping every bush and cactus in the road. I thought if I'd just let him run, he'd finally settle down. Boy, I was wrong. He never slowed his stride. The boss just laughed as I went by and said, let him have his head. We'll catch him when you reach the other side. I took the outside circle in the Cedar Canyon breaks. The canyon walls are steep and twice as high. They rise up from the valley floor about 300 feet. The easy way to cross is learn to fly. I topped out on a mesa just above a water hole. The seep was marshy, wasn't very wide. A cow was bogged up to her gut, but I can't go down there. Well, that would be committing suicide. I'm talking scared. I'm by myself and tempted to go down. I better add up on my options first. What if he falls and I get hurt? I'd be down there for days. What if I break my leg and die of thirst? Besides all that, what's one old cow? We got 8,000 more. Why risk my life to save that crazy thing? They say we lose a couple every winter anyhow. No one will even miss her till the spring. And then I see a baldy calf hiding in the brush. The cow is talking to him loud and clear. I know that any minute now we'll walk right in that bog and we'll lose them both and me just sitting here. So I nudged the sorrel with my spurs, and he went off the edge, both forefeet planted, sliding down the hill. He picked his way among the rocks, sure-footed as a goat. Was scary, but the trip was quite a thrill. I never would believe that this old horse could be this good. I never would have cussed him had I known that he was good for anything but tearing up the sod and doing all he could to get me thrown. We got down to the bottom and the calf run in the brush. I roped the cow and the sorrel pulled her out. I realized that he's my partner. We made quite a team. I stroked his neck and then I heard the shout. The boys were lined up on the hill, giving hoots and howls. I guess they must have seen the entire show. I wonder what they'd think of me if I'd stayed on the hill. I didn't, so I guess I'll never know. There were times I got so scared I almost rode it off. I nearly quit the outfit once or twice. You got to pay the fiddler if you want to learn to dance. That rocky ride was worth the fiddler's price, because the sorrel's gone to glory, and now I'm the wagon boss. My life's been good. I'm thankful for the ride. Though there's been lots of rocky slopes to test the feller's nerve, the fun's been climbing out the other side. Or if we just think about that. Dan Roberts made us think about it in a song called There's a Little Cowboy in All of Us. Here's Dan.

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0: cowboy in all of us, and Ray Owens said it really, really good. It's called A Real Man. Men come in different sizes, different shapes and widths and lengths. They all have different weaknesses as well as different strengths. Some are quiet and soft-spoken. Some talk loud, act rough and crude. There are those who mind their manners, and some are downright rude. Some strut around like peacocks, showing off and acting smart, and there's pious goody-goodies running around with bleeding hearts. But none of them amount to much, though they try hard as they can, 'cause those just ain't the qualities that really make a man. Some men who stand above 6 feet tall are really kind of small, while some who ain't much past 5'6" are pretty doggone tall. It's what's down deep inside a man that really tells his size. A PhD hung on your name don't make you good or wise. Is his livestock something more to him than just four-legged brutes? Is his home place neat and tidy, or more like a buzzard's roost? Do his kids and grandkids love him? Is he respected and admired by most of all the folks who know him, or has his worthfulness expired? It's been my observation that there's men and then there's men. Some hardly worth the time of day, some welcome back again. And I think the major difference what sets a man apart ain't the size of his hat or coat, but the bigness of his heart. Some men with the sun square at their back at the sunset of the day won't make much of a shadow, and it quickly fades away. But there's some, when the sun's high overhead, in stature large or small, who will cast a lasting shadow that's over 10 feet tall. Thank you, the late, great Ray Owens. You folks stay with us. We'll be right back with more of Cowboy Corner. 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
0: 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Now, from October 23rd through the 25th, it's the 35th annual Red Steagall Cowboy Gathering and Western Swing Festival in the historic Fort Worth Stockyards. We have a ranch rodeo where you'll get to see the real cowboys, the real ranch cowboys, do the things in competition that they do every day for a living. We got lots of music and lots of poetry and wonderful people walking the streets talking about the cowboy way of life. So be sure you join us on October 23rd through the 25th in the Fort Worth Stockyards for the 35th annual Red Steagall Cowboy Gathering. For our song of inspiration today, I've chosen one by the late, great Don Edwards called The Master's Call, a great Marty Robbins song. Here's Don.

my master called. One night we rustled cattle, 1,000 head or so, and started them out on the trail that leads to Mexico. When a norther started blowing and lightning flashed above,

I don't suppose that I've ever heard a song that I love more than I do that one. It's unbelievable. And Don Edwards did a fantastic job of it. Well, as my old daddy would say, we got this one saucered and blowed. It's time for us to ride on out of here. We got lots of work to do. Thanks for riding along with us. We hope we taught you something about the cowboy you didn't know, or maybe brought back an old memory. 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Living at risk is jumping off the cliff and building your wings on the way down. Ray Bradbury said that. It'd be kind of tough to do, I would think. But, anyhow, a lot of people try that, don't they? Well, you folks join us same time, same station next week for another edition of Cowboy Corner. 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

0: Well, howdy, pard. Here's an invitation to go trail dreaming out where the West really begins. Now you're saddled up, reins in hand on a good horse, in God's country, all kinds of elbow room, no horns a-honking and no loud music to dull the sounds of Mama Nature. Combine all of this with your hosts, Andy and Jim Nelson, along for the ride. Now they're going to keep you where you belong, clear out west, with news, culture, poetry, entertainment, all from the hub of cowboy country where you are. Stay tuned, won't you, for the best in the West, bar none, and enjoy the ride.
1: Hey there, big feller. You know, I'm kind of new to this dieting thing. So after how many boxes of Thin Mints am I supposed to start seeing some results?
2: You know, probably after the fourth one.
1: Yeah, after about the fourth
2: box.
1: About
2: the fourth box, you should see some improvement.
1: Okay, good. I'll keep after it then.
2: Yeah, don't wait.
1: All right. Clear Out West Radio Show. Andy and Jim Nelson, your hosts. Thanks for going for a ride with us, folks. One more time, one more week in cow country.
2: Hey, welcome to our outfit.
1: All right. I figured we'd better revisit If Guns Kill People.
2: If Guns Kill People. All right. Yeah. Let's go.
1: If guns kill people, then pencils misspell words.
2: They do.
1: Yeah. Cars make people drive drunk.
2: Yeah.
1: And spoons made me fat.
2: Absolutely. And forks and knives.
1: And forks and knives.
2: Yes.
1: Yeah. Absolutely. Right.
2: Yes.
1: If guns kill people, then electric fences force little boys to pee on them.
2: Mm-hmm. No comment.
1: Alcohol makes me look like Tom Selleck.
2: Oh, yeah. 10 feet tall and bulletproof.
1: Yeah. Fishing poles make men lie.
2: Oh, yeah. I fished, therefore I lie.
1: Or cuss.
2: Or that too.
1: Fishing poles make men cuss. Yeah. And I shouldn't just say men.
2: No.
1: Men and women. Right?
2: Yeah.
1: Right. Yeah. Golf causes foul language.
2: Yes, it does.
1: Right?
2: Yeah.
1: Credit cards make people spend money they don't have.
2: Well, why is that?
1: Yeah, all right.
2: The dirty, rotten scoundrels.
1: Right, and ropes make grown men whine like blue heeler pups.
2: Ouch.
1: Yeah, I should have bought a catch rope.
2: Yeah, right? Instead of a throwing rope.
1: Yeah,
2: that's what I own.
1: Yeah, doors intentionally smash little fingers.
2: Oh, yeah.
1: Coffee tables bruise shins.
2: And toes, yeah.
1: Fly swatters leap out of dark corners and whack unsuspecting little brothers for no apparent reason.
2: Really?
1: It's all the fly swatter's fault.
2: It's the fly swatter's fault.
1: Right. Oh, it's denim that makes me scratch myself in public.
2: Is that what it is?
1: That's what it is.
2: I wondered what causes that.
1: Yeah. Right. Yeah. Telephones dial 900 numbers all by themselves.
2: Harry and Larry's lingerie. Yeah.
1: That's right. Yeah. And Al Gore really did invent the internet.
2: That a boy.
1: You know, that's never going to go away.
2: No.
1: Ever.
2: No.
1: Yeah. I kind of feel bad for him, but anyway.
2: Right.
1: All right. Soda pop is to blame for belching at the table.
2: Oh, well, yeah.
1: Right. Mm-hmm. Mm-hmm. Bean burritos are singularly responsible for flatulence in bed.
2: Singularly.
1: Yeah, yeah. Yeah. And the onion chili dog should be held accountable for no goodnight kiss.
2: No kiss for you. One year.
1: It wasn't my fault. It was
2: the onion chili dog.
1: Jalapeno chili cheese dog.
2: Oh,
1: or,
2: man,
1: yeah,
2: that sounds right, good.
1: It does. Let's have it ready for one of those.
2: Oh,
1: yeah.
2: Man.
1: Yeah. All right. Bank statements cause ulcers.
2: Okay. Yeah. Go along with that.
1: Yeah. Money breeds embezzlement.
2: The lack thereof.
1: Yeah. Computers should come with a do-it-yourself carpal tunnel kit. Right.
2: Sure.
1: Right. Yeah. All right. Lastly,
2: mm-hmm.
1: Shovels are the cause of body odor. Yeah.
2: Yes.
1: Cigarette lighters cause cancer.
2: Not the cigarette.
1: Not the cigarette.
2: It's the lighter.
1: The lighter. Yeah. Right.
2: Yeah.
1: And I'm not responsible for anything that I have said here today.
2: Just now. Yes.
1: Just. Yeah. That's right. So keep that in mind.
2: Yeah. Just my humble opinion.
1: Right. And keep that in mind as you listen to Cal Radio.
2: Exactly.
1: We are not responsible for anything we say here today.
2: No, because things fall out.
1: Yeah.
2: You never know what's going to fall out.
1: Especially this show.
2: If only.
1: Got a great show coming up, though. Kip Callahan's riding along with us. Waddy Mitchell has some poetry. We have Red Steagall, Roy Clark, Jill Jones, and the Lone Star Corral. But let's start with Luke Reed, shall we?
2: Let's do it.
1: Yeah, if there wasn't any cows.
3: Side meat, you look like you're thinking too much.
4: I've been wondering, Luke, what would life be like if there wasn't any cows?

0: Yes, sir, Bob, if there wasn't any cows.
1: Oh, man, can you imagine?
0: Wouldn't it just be miserable?
1: Oh, man.
0: Absolutely miserable
1: you
0: if there wasn't any cows.
1: All kinds of money.
0: Yeah. And time.
1: And time.
0: Yeah, right.
1: And nice vehicles.
0: Oh, yes.
1: Yeah.
0: And own nice things. Mm-hmm. Yeah. How about
1: that? Imagine that.
0: That'd be something. Huh?
1: That would be sad, though.
0: It would be sad.
1: Very sad.
0: Yeah,
1: that would kill my wife.
0: Yes, it would.
1: Oh, she would just shrivel up and
0: die. She couldn't have cows.
1: If she couldn't have a cow.
0: No doubt, yeah. Hey, welcome to Clear Out West Radio Show. Glad you're riding along with us. If only.
1: If only.
0: If only. If only I had to just shut that gate.
1: Yeah.
0: Right?
1: That's the genesis of it right there.
0: Yeah. The biggest lie you ever tell yourself is, I can leave this gate open.
1: It'll be fine.
0: It'll be fine.
1: Yeah.
0: Yeah, there's not a cow around. There's not a horse there.
1: Yeah.
0: Right?
1: Yeah.
0: Yeah.
1: Yeah,
0: right.
1: And you can put your stud horse here. Nothing's horsing.
0: It'll be fine,
1: It'll be fine.
0: Nothing's in heat. We're fine.
1: And they jump four fences to get to her.
0: Yeah, or your longhorn Coriante crossbow.
1: Oh, what an amorous little fella.
0: Fernando the amorous bull.
1: Oh, my.
0: Yeah.
1: He was loving everything.
0: Yes, he did.
1: In the whole valley. But he was pretty.
0: He was
1: a nice blueberry roan.
0: I just wrote a new poem that I can't air on the radio. But talking about a little donkey that had the same issue.
1: Oh, is that right?
0: Yeah, he was quite amorous, and he bred everything in sight. But yeah.
1: Yeah, that really impresses your neighbors.
0: Doesn't it, though?
1: Oh, man.
0: Yeah.
1: You really get to know them.
0: If I'd have just shut that gate. I've got a whole remuda of horses that can hear that certain gate. I've got a certain gate between two pastures.
1: Oh, yeah.
0: And the one pasture, they feel like they are incarcerated.
1: Yeah, right.
0: The other pasture, they're free.
1: They're free.
0: Yeah.
1: They're,
0: right? And there's no difference between
1: the same pasture split in half.
0: There's no difference between the two pastures.
1: Right.
0: But when they hear that gate squeak, they start running. And before I can even pull the side-by-side through the gate,
1: they're there.
0: They're challenging it. Yeah, I'm running out. I'm throwing rocks. I'm yelling and screaming.
1: Well, you need to have a grandbuddy there for you.
0: It's true.
1: Yeah.
0: And that's the only problem. If only.
1: If only you had a grandbuddy.
0: If only I had a grandbuddy that was with me all the time. Right?
1: Full time.
0: Or if only my wife would go with me, but she knows better.
1: She
0: has
1: to
0: open get the gates.
1: You want to go for a ride, honey?
0: No.
1: No.
0: She doesn't even ask where anymore.
1: No.
0: Where
1: are
0: you going?
1: She just says no.
0: Right. And the difference between her and my dog. Right?
1: Your dog says, yeah.
0: Yeah. You want to go? Sure.
1: Oh, yeah.
0: They're in the truck.
1: I don't care where you're going.
0: Of course, the dog doesn't have to get the gates either.
1: That's true.
0: But the dog can keep the horses and the cows back till I get the gate shut.
1: You think Stubby would have been capable of it?
0: He absolutely.
1: He did it.
0: Oh, he did. He was a good dog when it come to keeping animals. All I had to do is say, skit.
1: Yeah.
0: Hey, we need to ditch out to a cow commercial.
1: Okay.
0: And when we come back, Jill Jones and the Lone Star Corral are going to sing to us.
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1: Thank you.
0: Want to thank our good friend, the late Mr. Rich O'Brien, for all that great music behind our cow commercials. Yeah. Rest in peace, Badger.
1: Absolutely. We'll keep her going.
0: Yeah, we'll look for you on the other side.
1: Yeah.
0: Keep a good horse on the other side for us.
1: Absolutely. Right. Get a jamboree going.
0: You darn right. Yeah. Let's have some more music.
1: Yes, please. Yeah.
0: Jill Jones and the Lone Star Corral are singing to us. This is Papa Bear Floyd. He's got the lead on this one. If I Were a Cowboy.

0: That's what I've said my whole life. Yeah. If I were just a cowboy, right?
1: If I could just be a cowboy.
0: Man, there's so many good ones out there.
1: Yeah. Well, and what does Georgie say?
0: Yeah.
1: A top hand only in the way of part of
0: the time. Just part of the time. Yeah. Poor hands in the way all the time. Yep. Right. Well, there are certain days.
1: Yeah, there are days.
0: When I'm, yeah.
1: Yeah.
0: All right.
1: Almost a hand.
0: Yeah. Yeah. Yeah. Could almost make a hand, right?
1: Yeah. Yeah.
0: Yeah. Well, if I had just checked the oil.
1: If only. I had checked the oil.
0: If I had just checked the oil. And, fortunately, you and I were taught that early, and we've got that habit.
1: Yes.
0: You know?
1: Yes.
0: But I'm not going to use any names or initials. But I know a feller that's burned down a couple of rigs.
1: Right.
0: All right. We're going to leave that alone.
1: Just for that reason.
0: Just for that particular reason.
1: Yeah.
0: And I'm just going to leave that alone.
1: Well,
0: right,
1: I'm going to blame that on technology.
0: There you go. Yeah.
1: You know, I've got a pickup that tells me when to fuel.
0: Right.
1: And sometimes I don't pay attention.
0: If I'd only just driven on the top half of the tank.
1: Right.
0: Is that what you're saying?
1: Well, you know, back in the day, we did not have buzzers. We didn't have lights. We didn't have alerts and alarms. And you, if you ran out of gas, shame on you.
0: Yeah, it was your
1: fault. Well, in this day and age, I have to confess.
0: There's no reason to run out of fuel.
1: I have to confess.
0: Did you?
1: Yes. Yes. Well, I can make it to the next town.
0: Were you? Oh, no. Oh,
1: I can make it.
0: Okay, so another one of those large lies that we tell each other.
1: Exactly.
0: Right? Once the gauge is on zero, there's still a 20-mile buffer.
1: Maybe.
0: Right. No, there isn't.
1: Depends on what you're
0: it's
1: pulling.
0: It's just what I'm telling you. There isn't.
1: No, there isn't.
0: That's the biggest lie we tell each other,
1: yeah.
0: Right?
1: If that buzzer or bell or light comes on, you better fuel it.
0: Immediately.
1: At the first chance you get.
0: So how far did you have to walk?
1: Well, I didn't. I called AAA.
0: Oh, good man. Do you have AAA?
1: I don't.
0: Well, okay, but you called them anyway.
1: I called somebody.
0: You called him. Yeah, AAA usually involves your wife.
1: Well, Siri is a wealth of information.
0: Yeah. Hey, Siri, who can I call?
1: Yeah. I need a wrecking service and somebody to bring me some decent.
0: Right. You know what's funny is the computer just all of a sudden, when I said, hey, Siri.
1: Yeah, she woke up.
0: She did. Oh, to heck with it. Let's just keep going.
1: No.
0: Yeah, we're going to keep moving. It's all right. So don't say that.
1: I didn't.
0: Yeah. one of my favorite tricks, though, from the radio, I learned from a comedian.
1: Yeah?
0: Is they say the comedian was on television. He said, Alexa, turn off the lights. And he said, you people here in the audience don't think that's funny, but there's people at home sitting in the dark
1: going naked. And you dirty rotten. Well, and I've got some relatives that doesn't say Alexa.
0: No.
1: They say, computer.
0: Hey, you.
1: Computer, do this.
0: Oh, my
1: computer,
0: gosh.
1: Do that.
0: Hey, we need to have a little bit cowpoke poetry.
1: Yeah. What you got for
0: Well,
1: us?
0: If you ain't living, you're dying.
1: Yeah.
0: If you ain't living, you're dying, the old feller said. His oration kept spinning inside of my head. Sometimes I wondered why he weren't dead. But the old boy's proverb was taunting me. He was ancient and grizzled and long in the tooth. Many decades had passed from the days of his youth. I could not see his vision, to tell you the truth. Now his prophecy keeps haunting me. His fingers were knotted like the twigs of an oak. He walked with a limp, 'cause most every bone broke. His soft voice was

0: raspy and he coughed when he spoke, and somehow he seemed proud of his scars. What impressed me the most was his zeal for his life. He took pride and honor in his struggles and strife, loved nothing more than his kids and his wife, and wasted none of his time in bars. His horses weren't just equipment nor whimsical trends. They were not only his partners, they were his friends. And when his temper ran short, he always made amends, making certain that they knew his remorse. Because of the dangers, at times he turned lame. Getting piled up or stepped on was no source of shame. He would not retaliate and accepted the blame, never casting the fault on the horse. He used spurs sparingly and would not use a quirt. Nevertheless, still ended up in the dirt. His family doesn't want to see him get hurt, so they suggest that he give up the trade. But he's not afraid of a bump or a bruise, still believes he has to nail on his own shoes, 'cause this life and this living isn't something you choose, it's just how a cowboy is made. It's the only life he's known, and the only way he can bear to get up and start a new day. He just can't help it. It's in his DNA. And that's what makes him keep trying. Now I think I get what the old feller was saying. Spend your time working and a little time playing. Accept the consequences and give thanks by praying. 'Cause if you ain't living, you're dying.
1: Yep, that's a true statement.
2: Yeah.
1: Gotcha. How about a little Dick's Pick?
2: Oh, classic.
1: Yeah, who's singing?
2: Roy Clark.
1: Nice. What's he singing?
2: If I had to do it all over again.
1: Me too.

0: Yep, me too. I'd do it all over again with
1: how,
0: you.
1: How yeah. come we don't play Roy Clark more?
0: We need to.
1: We need more
0: okay,
1: Roy Clark.
0: Okay, from now on. Here we go. Well, hey, we do need to ditch out to a commercial, okay. And when we come back, you're going to teach us on Farrier's File.
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1: You think?
0: Waddy listens every week just to get some tips.
1: Liar.
0: Yeah, he does. Yeah, it's true.
1: Well, we've all done if only when it comes to shoeing horses.
0: Oh, gee whiz.
1: You know, the hoof looks good, looks great.
0: Yeah.
1: If I just take one more brush with the rasp, if I just take one more nip with the nipper.
0: If only. Just if only. Yeah.
1: And then you ask yourself, why did I do that?
0: I
1: knew that was going to happen.
0: You can take more off. You can't put more on.
1: Exactly.
0: Right?
1: Well, and you start a nail and you're going, oh, it's coming out shallow.
0: Yeah.
1: It's coming out deep.
0: Yeah.
1: But you drive it anyway.
0: Yeah. If only.
1: Prudence.
0: Listen.
1: Yeah.
0: Listen to that little voice that says, if only.
1: Yeah. Exactly. Yeah.
0: Right. No, I have to agree with you on that one.
1: Listen to yourself.
0: Just sit back. If I'd have just had a little more patience.
1: If only.
0: If only I'd just taken a little more time, had a little more patience, I'd have been fine.
1: And
0: right?
1: If only I'd have backed up that toe every time I shot.
0: We can't say that enough.
1: You can't
0: emphasize it enough. Hey, that's some great information there, big feller, and thank you for Farrier's File.
1: My pleasure.
0: Now, if these good folks want to get a hold of you and they want to say, hey,
1: if only you would shut up.
0: How are they going to get a hold of us?
1: Just belly up to the old confuser and go to clearoutwest.com and send us an email at cowboys@clearoutwest.com.
0: That's right. If they would like to request a Dick's Pick.
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0: Leave us a voicemail, 307-360-8776. Mm-hmm. And, of course, Pony Express rides clear to our house, if only.
1: If only.
0: That's right. P.O. Box 1547, Pinedale, Wyoming, 82941.
1: Not too bad.
0: Not terrible.
1: Not shabby.
0: We're going to move right along, though.
1: Keep shuffling.
0: Yeah, Red Steagall is riding along with us this week, If I Never See Ireland Again.
7: Molly stood crying, her tears falling down like a storm on the cold Irish sea.

0: Oh, yeah, good stuff from Red Steagall, right there. You betcha.
1: Have you ever been to Ireland?
0: I've never been to Ireland.
1: We should go to Ireland.
0: Should we?
1: Let's do it.
0: Okay, if we didn't have to fly, I'd be fine. I'm not taking a boat either.
1: I was going to say, you taking a slow boat?
0: No, I'm not. Not doing that either.
1: I guess we'll never make it.
0: I guess we're not going to Ireland then.
1: No.
0: All right. Well, you never know, right?
1: Right.
0: Yeah.
1: Right.
0: We are doing our last cow cruise,
1: by the way. I was
0: going to
1: say, you guys better get signed up. Yep. It's coming up.
0: There may be a couple of cabins left. So if you are going to sign up, you'd better do it right away.
1: That's right.
0: Yep. Give us a call or give Megan a call.
1: It's going to be a great time.
0: And it's going to be a whing bang.
1: That's right.
0: Ending last one.
1: Last one. Number 10, last cow.
0: We are not going to be talked into it again. Okay.
1: So there.
0: All right.
1: Yeah.
0: If only. If only I'd gone on that last cow cruise.
1: Man,
0: I would have had so much fun.
1: You would
0: have. Yeah.
1: Exactly. You missed it.
0: Yeah, exactly.
1: You
0: right.
1: missed it.
0: Yeah. If only I'd done just a little more groundwork.
1: Well, there's always that, right?
0: Yeah.
1: Yeah, yeah.
0: Or if I'd have warmed up that colt back to horse.
1: Uh-huh.
0: Yeah.
1: Mm-hmm. Mm-hmm.
0: You know he's got a hump in his back.
1: Oh, well, you see it.
0: You see it. You can
1: throw a cat under there. under the
0: saddle.
1: Yeah.
0: Yeah.
1: Exactly.
0: No doubt about it.
1: Yeah.
0: But you just jump on and go anyway. Right?
1: Well, you know, if a frog had wings, he wouldn't bounce his hind end on the ground, too.
0: That's
1: right.
0: Right. Yeah.
1: Yeah.
0: The old sayings, if pigs flew.
1: Well, yeah.
0: We've seen them.
1: I have seen it.
0: Seen them. We've seen pigs fly.
1: Yeah.
0: Yeah.
1: Actually have.
0: Been there, done that, right? Well,
1: and they didn't have wings.
0: No. No, they did not, yeah.
1: No.
0: For just taking the time and just warmed him up a little bit. Even just done a couple of circles holding on to one of the split reins, you know?
1: Yeah. Well, and our barn is built so they have to jump.
0: Out.
1: Jump out.
0: Yeah.
1: So usually... when they jump out, if they're going to hump up, that's where they do it.
0: That gets their first jump out of them.
1: That gets their first hump out of their back. Usually. Not always.
0: Yeah.
1: But yeah.
0: Well, maybe I better redesign my barn.
1: Yeah, you lead the horse out of the barn. He's got to raise up about 18 inches to get out.
0: Right. Yeah. Well, if only. Right?
1: If only.
0: Yeah, right.
1: By design, right?
0: Exactly.
1: Right.
0: Yeah.
1: Right.
0: Well, if only I'd asked my wife first. maybe I would have avoided a little bit of contention.
1: Oh, maybe.
0: Maybe.
1: Maybe.
0: Maybe.
1: You want to be right?
0: Do you want to be happy?
1: Or do you want to be happy?
0: Or do you want to be right? If only. Well, and that brings up the other part of it. If only I had asked my wife, but if only I had asked for help.
1: Okay, there is that, right?
0: Oh, yeah. Gee whiz. How many times have you wrecked something,
1: uh-huh.
0: a piece of equipment, or uh-huh. Window pane,
1: uh-huh.
0: or you
1: hold
0: know.
1: This?
0: Yeah,
1: hold, just all
0: just,
1: you got to do is hold.
0: Do, just hold this. Yeah,
1: just, yeah. I need your help.
0: If I'd have just asked for some help, no, I don't need it.
1: No,
0: I can do this. I can carry this by myself.
1: Yeah,
0: all the way.
1: There's a bucket full of humble coming your way. I guarantee it. Yeah.
0: Isn't that a true statement?
1: Yeah, and you can't eat crow with enough hot sauce on
0: and,
1: it.
0: And it's usually stuff that you drop that are electronics and can't be repaired.
1: Yeah.
0: Yeah.
1: And irreplaceable.
0: And irreplaceable.
1: They're 20 years old.
0: Yeah.
1: You can't find
0: them. Got to get a new one,
1: yeah,
0: right?
1: Yeah.
0: Hey, we need to ditch out to another cow commercial.
1: Really?
0: And when we come back, Waddy has some poetry for us.
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4: Hi there. This is Jacqueline, Andy Nelson's wife. 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Well, now our kids are grown up and have moved away, and Andy is spending more time at home. 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He and his dog track up the kitchen, and now he's decorating the house with horseshoe art. He is a dandy cowboy poet and humorist, but a lousy interior decorator. So give Andy a call at 307-360-8776 or email him from his website, cowpokepoet.com. Let's get him scheduled to perform at your next event. It works out great for all of us. You'll enjoy some outstanding entertainment. I'll get Andy out from underfoot, and we'll all have a fun weekend.
0: Well, by golly, we made it all the way back from the two-holer. If only I would have,
1: check first.
0: If I'd have thought in advance,
1: look, check,
0: see, right, yeah,
1: verify,
0: right. Yeah, right.
1: Test before touch.
0: How about a little poetry?
1: Oh yes, please. Yeah.
0: Waddy Mitchell's riding along with us. He's talking about the bell of the ball.
5: Well, I drove her all right to the shindig that night. Of course, I said it was just for the ride, but. Well, it probably bought me some dances, I thought, as I walked with her proudly inside. I paid her way in, we got her hand stamped, and then I was ready to go shake a leg, but we were met by some guys with stars in their eyes before I'd hung my hat on a peg. One asked, "May I, ma'am?" She offered her hand. So I waved as they went off to dance, and though she'd gone off with him, I still thought with a grin, "Won't be long now till I get my chance." By the wall were some chairs, so I took a seat there, and I marveled as she two-stepped around. Her blonde hair would flow as she danced to and fro, her feet barely touching the ground. An hour slipped by. I had no chance to try. It seemed hopefuls were lined to the door, but every once in a while she'd flash me a smile as she waltzed past me out on the floor. I was just going to go ask when Miss Tucker come past, all 5 foot and built somewhat round. She insisted one whirl, and I'll tell you, that girl Pertner flung me plumb out of town. I'd barely recouped when Granny Colberry swooped me up for a Varsuvienne. Then a shottish with Trish, who was once quite a dish. But all things up someday fall down. It was becoming apparent that with her full card, I daren't even dream of a dance with her besides. Why would she want to waste time with me when I was just one night chauffeur? So except for one trip to the truck for a nip, I demoted myself to wallflower. I watched two flasks abused and one fight defused. Miss Tucker made cowpunchers cower. Seemed I'd sat there for days. Though I tried different ways, I couldn't get close to her at all. I don't know what I expect. I guess that's what you get when you come with the bell of the ball. Wished I'd stayed at the ranch when the band yelled, "Last dance!" When I turned to see standing right there by a whole herd of men doing their best to crowd in was that gal with the pretty blonde hair. She winked me her charm, took hold to my arm. All them fellers were sure looking sad when she said through the noise, "I'm real sorry, boys, but the last dance, I saved for my dad."
0: Man, I love that poem.
1: It's a good one.
0: The only thing I hate about that poem is that I didn't write it.
1: Right.
0: Dadgummit.
1: Now, that's some talent there, bro.
0: Oh, my gosh.
1: Oh, yeah.
0: The one and only Waddy Mitchell.
1: Yeah, what a hand.
0: Dang right. You bet. Good stuff there. Yeah. Well, if only.
1: If only.
0: If only I had written that poem before Waddy Mitchell did.
1: Right.
0: All I needed was the idea and then the wherewithal to write it like that.
1: Like
0: and,
1: your saddle maker.
0: Yeah.
1: Yeah.
0: Yeah, exactly.
1: So how's the saddle coming along? Yeah. Oh, good. It's coming great. Yeah,
0: it's going great.
1: All I got to do is start it.
0: Start it and finish
1: and
0: it.
1: And then get it finished. And finished.
0: That's all I got left to do.
1: That's all I got left to do.
0: Daryl Reed told me that one time when he was working on a CD cover for me way back then. I texted him, "Daryl, how's the artwork coming?" Yeah, she's, "Oh, really good. All I got to do is start it and finish it."
1: Yeah. Mm-hmm.
0: If only.
1: If only
0: I had started it.
1: when I should have.
0: Right. Yeah. Right. Yeah. If only I had fixed my tack. If only I had repaired before.
1: Ouch.
0: I wouldn't have had that broken headstall, throat latch, cinch, latigo, stirrup leathers.
1: Ow, that hits too close to home for
0: does,
1: me.
0: It does, doesn't it? Yeah. Yes, I wouldn't have lost my Blevin buckle. Right. Yeah.
1: Well, then, what's that noise coming out of my mower right now?
0: What
1: it is.
0: Oh, if only.
1: If only I'd if only. Checked yeah. it before and right. during and after. And yeah. Mm-hmm.
0: Well, if only I had left that chip on the floor that I dropped while I was mowing.
1: You wouldn't have ate the
0: I
1: pipe.
0: Wouldn't have taken that handline pipe in, if only, right?
1: If yeah. only. Yeah.
0: How many times have you done that in your pickup?
1: All the time.
0: You know, or even you just reach down to change the radio station.
1: Yeah, yeah.
0: You know, in these new pickups, it's got the song and everything up on the dash. It's telling you what it's playing.
1: Yeah.
0: I find myself just looking at that as I'm going through.
1: Pushing through.
0: I don't like that song. I just keep going. And then before I know it, I'm eased off to the edge of the road. Yeah.
1: Yeah. Well, in these new trucks, you got the controls on the steering wheel.
0: Well, yeah.
1: Well,
0: yeah. But I still got to see what song it is if I like it or not.
1: You know, the Pavement Princess has that option. I have yet to use it.
0: You don't?
1: I don't.
0: Oh, don't get into the habit of it.
1: I don't drive the Pavement Princess
0: that often.
1: No.
0: Yeah.
1: No.
0: Well, and
1: I try not to.
0: Right. And then there's the old truck, you know, the old flatbed.
1: Yeah.
0: I'm messing with the channels over here. I can't even see anything. So that's just as bad or probably worse.
1: Yeah.
0: Right.
1: Yeah.
0: Well, we're getting down to the end of the show here.
1: But if only.
0: Yeah. If only. Kip Callahan's riding along with us.
1: Kip was riding with us.
0: Yep. If wishes were horses, beggars would ride.

0: Well, that signals the end of another Clear Out West radio show.
1: If only.
0: If only.
1: We had another hour.
0: If we had another hour. Thank heaven. good people out there are going, oh, I'm so glad this, this hour is over.
1: Perish the thought.
0: If only I had hooked up my own tow rope.
1: Oh, and yes. Yeah, and latched your own trailer.
0: If only I had latched the latch. Yes. Yeah, if only I had unhooked the lights before
1: the electric,
0: I drove away.
1: If only.
0: Right?
1: Man. Well, and if only trailer wiring would always stay in
0: would
1: good
0: always
1: repair.
0: Work. Yes, yes, yes. If only I had turned on the light before. Or this is I'm famous for this one. If only I had just taken the time to put on my boots when I went outside. Have you gone outside in your slippers just out onto the porch to get something or let the dog in or just run out to the freezer or something like that? I can do this in my my slippers.
1: Yeah, in house slippers. Yeah,
0: yeah, yeah. And there's ice on the ground and there's snow and you go down, and if only you'd have just stopped
1: and put your boots on
0: before you went out and did that.
1: Well, and if it snows 6 inches?
0: Yeah.
1: That correlates with how high your slippers or your boots are.
0: Yeah, right.
1: Right?
0: It's always higher than whatever footwear you
1: well,
0: have.
1: Well, and there's a trail beaten. There's a track.
0: Right.
1: I can walk in the same track and be all right.
0: Yeah,
1: no,
0: right.
1: No, that doesn't work.
0: Well, if only I had left my phone at home.
1: Oh, yeah.
0: Or if only I had not left my phone at home.
1: Right. It can go both ways.
0: It can go both ways.
1: It is a double-edged sword.
0: It's a cursing and a blessing.
1: Yeah,
0: I guess.
1: And I've decided,
0: why
1: doesn't my electronic umbilical cord jump up and follow me out of the house?
0: It sure should have. Yeah.
1: Come on.
0: Come on, if only.
1: If only.
0: Right, yeah. Hey, folks, want to stay tuned for next week, though.
1: Absolutely.
0: Yeah, why is that?
1: Well, you did it exactly the way I told you. Dang it.
0: Dang it. Yeah. So stay tuned.
1: I will.
0: And, folks, we want to thank you for taking us into your homes and into your feed trucks. And always remember,
1: don't stand behind a coughing milk cow.
0: if only.
1: Oh, yeah.

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1: Hi, everyone. I'm Craig Orndorff. Welcome to Weekend in the Country, the show where we listen to the country music memories. Greetings, my friends. So good to be with you once again as we get ready for another edition of the show that plays some of the greatest country music of our lifetime. Hopefully, we'll have some of your all-time favorites and maybe just a couple that you haven't heard for a long time. We will turn back the clock and relive some days of yesteryear through music and also by reminiscing how things were back in the day. And today, back then, is the first weekend of September in 1991. Yeah, we're going to play the biggest country hits in America from that weekend 35 years ago. So that's what's on the agenda today, and if you're ready, let's get to it. And on the countdown this week in 1991, it seems like the artists are either part of the batch of new performers or established veteran acts. And we begin with the latter category. Coming in at number 20 this week was Exile. This is Even Now.

Record number 20 this week in 1991, Even Now by Exile. And the band was really a shell of the familiar group, as J.P. Pennington, Les Taylor, and Marlon Hargis had all left. The new lead singer was Paul Martin. That was coming down after topping out at number 16, and it would be their last single to make the chart. We have one of those new artists at number 19 this week in 91. This is Joe Diffie and New Way. I'm gonna

0: 5 years ago, things weren't going real well for Joe Diffie. He was bankrupt. He had to sell his recording studio in his hometown in Oklahoma. And on top of that, his wife took their two kids and left him. Well, it sounds like a country song, doesn't it? Well, anyway, 5 years later, Joe Diffie was a country star. The 32-year-old had song number 19 this week in 1991, New Way. That was the fourth and final single from his debut album, A Thousand Winding Roads, and it was heading up to number two. We have gone back to early September 1991 on today's Weekend in the Country, when the President of the United States was George H.W. Bush. And this summer, the President had to fill a seat on the Supreme Court. The President nominated 43-year-old Georgia native Clarence Thomas. The confirmation hearings would begin this week in 1991, without much controversy. But then, near the end of the hearings, a confidential FBI report was leaked to the media of alleged inappropriate sexual comments made by Thomas to a former colleague, Anita Hill. She gave her lurid details during live television coverage of the hearings. Thomas denied the allegations and slammed the committee.
1: And from my standpoint, as a black American, as far as I'm concerned, it is a high-tech lynching for uppity blacks who in any way deign to think for themselves, to do for themselves, to have different ideas. And it is a message that unless you kowtow to an old order, this is what will happen to you.
0: Public opinion polls showed that most believed him. Of course, he was confirmed by the Senate in October of 1991. And we get back to the countdown from that weekend at number 18 with Alabama. Yeah.

0: There's Alabama, and Here We Are, a song written by Vince Gill and Beth Nielsen Chapman. I was moving down the survey after hitting number 2. It was sitting at number 18 this week in 1991, the 5th single from their album, Pass It On Down.
1: This is the Chevrolet Caprice. It has the highest highway mileage of any V8-powered car in its class. In fact, its V8 fuel economy challenges that of many smaller V6s. So when it comes to preserving a natural resource, you can make a beautiful contribution. The 1991 Chevrolet Caprice. Prepare to be impressed.
0: The 1991 Chevy Caprice was completely redesigned, and it was Motor Trend's Car of the Year. Now, the truck of the year was the Mazda Navajo. Other favorites this year, also from Mazda, the Miata, a lightweight two-seat roadster that was inspired by the sports cars of the 50s and 60s. The Ford Taurus was in its second generation. From Honda, the Accord and Civic. And from Nissan, the Sentra and the 300ZX. And that's what was on the roadways here in 1991. And on the countdown this week, a song that would mark a turning point for Sawyer Brown. This is The Walk. Down on

0: Up until this point, many considered Sawyer Brown to be just a novelty act, thought of as a stylistic band that just did country pop. But that song, The Walk, showed that they had some substance and could handle more serious material. And they became a consistent top 10 performer. The Walk was at number 17 this week, and it would saunter its way up to number 2. And it's one of the memories from September of 1991 for today's Weekend in the Country.
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4: Today we flip back the old calendar 35 years to early September 1991. And in the top 20 that week, there were four groups. We've already heard three of them. And the fourth is coming up here in just a few minutes. There was a duo sitting at number one this week. Who can that be? And here at number 16, we have a duet. Lee Greenwood and Susie Boggess got together for Hopelessly Yours.

0: After making it to number 12, Hopelessly Yours was down to number 16 this week in 1991. That was Lee Greenwood and Susie Boggess. Now, of course, this was just adding on to the resume for Lee Greenwood, but for Susie Boggess, she had had just one top 20 hit up to that time. But after this record, she had a string of top 10 hits. Well, we are back in September of 1991, and what's new here in our U.S. of A.? Well, there was a new Miss America this weekend, Marjorie Vincent from Oak Park, Illinois. Well, the Kentucky Fried Chicken restaurants had officially become KFC. Well, on the golf course, Callaway introduced the Big Bertha driver. The head was larger than other drivers, and it was made of stainless steel. On August 23rd, just in time for the Christmas season to ramp up, Super Nintendo was released in the United States. The cost was right around $200. And this summer, the Thighmaster became a hit, thanks to its spokeswoman, Suzanne Summers.
1: Great legs.
2: Thank you.
1: How do you get them?
2: Some people were born with great legs, but the rest of us have to work at it. I used to do aerobics till I dropped. Then I found Thighmaster. Every single time you squeeze Thighmaster, you strengthen and tone right where you need it. So it's easy to squeeze your way to shapely hips and thighs. Thighmaster. We may not have been born with great legs, but now we can look like we were.
0: Just 1995 for the Thighmaster here in the summer of 91. In 18 months, they sold 6 million of them. People just wanted their reflection to look a little bit better, which happened to be the subject of record number 15. Here's Diamond Rio.

Those guys were brand new in 1991. Diamond Rio, that was their second single, Mirror Mirror, the follow-up to their number one debut, Meet Me in the Middle. And their sophomore effort was at number 15 this week, headed up to number 3 for Marty Rowe, Jimmy Olander, Gene Johnson, Dan Truman, Dana Williams, and Brian Prout. Well, here in 1991, it turned out that country music had a much bigger audience than the experts thought. SoundScan was introduced. Every time a piece of music was purchased and the UPC code scanned, it was tallied in a database. So that eliminated the human error or the human influence over the individual stores reporting sales. And when the first chart using SoundScan was released, there was a whole lot more country music on it. Well, more country news from 1991. Naomi Judd announced that she had been diagnosed with hepatitis C and would be retiring from touring with her daughter Winona. Their farewell tour became the most popular act in country music, and it ended with a big New Year's Eve pay-per-view concert. This summer, Holly Dunn released her new single, Maybe I Mean Yes. Well, some hand-wringers out there complained that the lyrics condone date rape. So just a few weeks ago, Dunn asked that radio stations pull the song from their rotation. Now, of course, the lyrics did nothing of the kind. Actually, it was about the typical communication problems between a guy and a girl. And 1991 was a big year on the chart for the newcomers. There were 8 acts that had their first number one hit, and 3 of those did it with their first single. That included the duo at number one this week, the group we just heard, Diamond Rio, and the lady who was at number 14 this week in 1991. This is Trisha Yearwood. She's in love with a boy.

0: from Monticello, Georgia, that's Trisha Yearwood. And after spending 2 weeks atop the chart with her first ever single, she was down to number 14 this week in 1991. She's in love with a boy. And Trisha was the first woman to have a number one debut single since Connie Smith did it with Once a Day in 1964.
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4: I'm Craig Orndorff, and this show originates from the Shenandoah Valley of Virginia. And today, we've gone back to the first weekend of September in 1991. And on the countdown that weekend, Reba McEntire dropped in at number 13, Fallen Out of Love. He said,

0: There's Reba McEntire with Fallen Out of Love. Record number 13 this week in 1991. That was coming down after topping out at number 2. Continuing her string of top 10 hits that began in 1984. That was the fourth and final single from her album, Rumor Has It. Now her next project was just about to be released, For My Broken Heart, a memorial album in tribute to her road manager and 7 members of her touring band. They died in a plane crash in California in March of 91. And the country music community was in mourning this weekend with the passing of Dottie West.
1: The country singer Dottie West died today. She was in a car accident last week, as you may know. She was 58. Country Sunshine was one of her hits, and so is this one.
2: Here comes my baby back again.
1: Here Comes My Baby won her country music's first Grammy for a female vocalist back in 1964.
0: Peter Jennings of ABC News reporting on the death of Dottie West. On August 30th, after her car broke down, a neighbor was driving her to the Grand Ole Opry. While on an exit ramp, he lost control of the car and they crashed. The paramedics and West herself didn't think she was badly hurt, but it turned out she was severely injured internally. Doctors operated over the next few days, but West died on September 4th. In her career, she had 5 number one records, 3 solo, and 2 duets with Kenny Rogers. And now, back to the countdown. Song number 12 this week in 1991 was the title track and first single from Doug Stone's second album, I Thought It Was You.

0: Here's Doug Stone, who began playing music as a child, but wasn't discovered until he was in his 30s, singing in a VFW hall in Georgia. Well, that song right there, I Thought It Was You, was about to become his fourth consecutive number one. It was sitting at number 12 this week in 1991, the title track from his platinum album. One of our favorites from 35 Septembers ago for this weekend in the country.
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0: Today's getaway destination is early September 1991. And we're on our way to the top of the Billboard Hot Country Singles chart. Stopping at the moment for record number 11. Here's Clint Black. Where are you now?

0: There's Clint Black and Where Are You Now? The fourth and final single from his album, Put Yourself in My Shoes. That was record number 11 this week in 1991, and it was heading to the top of the charts, making it his sixth appearance there. Well, let's turn on the TV here in 1991 and see what's on the tube. Well, the daytime game shows are on their way out. Wheel of Fortune with Bob Goen would be canceled on September the 20th, but would continue in syndication. And Classic Concentration with Alex Trebek would also wrap up on the 20th. But The Price is Right would go on, along with The Family Feud, now hosted by Ray Combs. Now, late mornings on ABC, there's The Home Show with Gary Collins. And as for the late night, it's the final season for Johnny Carson on The Tonight Show. And he's followed by David Letterman and Bob Costas. New channels that signed on this summer, Comedy Central and Court TV. Well, the fall season will be here soon, and new shows will include Home Improvement, The Commish, Step by Step, and Dateline. And debuting in October on the Nashville Network, The Statler Brothers Show.
1: Thank you very much, and welcome to Saturday Night with the Statler Brothers. I'm Don.
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4: I'm Ralph Emery.
1: You're not Ralph Emery.
4: Well, you ain't either.
1: I never said I was. Okay.
4: Well, it says right here in my coat I'm Ralph Emery.
1: Well, then you must have the wrong coat on. Well,
4: that's funny, because down inside of my pants it says Shotgun Red. Maybe I'll go change clothes.
1: No. You keep them on. You look good in cartoon clothes.
4: Thank you very much. Nice. I appreciate it.
0: The Statler Brothers Show would become a Saturday night regular on the Nashville Network starting up in the fall of 1991. Well, here's a Weekend in the Country Extra offering. A little further down on the charts this week, debuting on the survey, was Patti Loveless, Hurt Me Bad.

0: Patti Loveless, Hurt Me Bad, in a Real Good Way. That was the first single from the album Up Against My Heart, and it's a bonus record from this weekend in 1991, debuting on the chart at number 75. It would climb to number 3. And one other note, Up Against My Heart would be her final album on MCA. She felt like the label wasn't giving her the same level of promotion as other female singers. So she made the move to Epic Records, and during the transition, she learned that she needed vocal cord surgery. Well, she came through wonderfully, and the surgery helped her voice. It was deeper and fuller, and it resulted in 3 consecutive platinum albums during the mid-90s. Well, that's going to do it for hour number 1 of today's show. We'll see you after the break with more of the hits from this week in 1991 on Weekend in the Country.
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1: This is Hour 2 of Weekend in the Country. I'm Craig Orndorff, and a happy weekend to you wherever you are and whatever you're doing. Well, I guess a little bit of what you're doing is tuning into this show, which we certainly appreciate. And if you're not a regular already, we hope you become one and remain one. Well, I'll do my best playing some of the great country music of our lifetime in the form of a countdown from days gone by. I was about to say vintage countdown, but I thought, no, we're not really far enough removed to call it vintage. But then again, we are going back 35 years today, so I guess that could be considered vintage. Well, whatever phrase we'd like to use for it, we have gone back to the first weekend of September in 1991. And we're up to number 10 right now with a singer who came out of Glendale, West Virginia, which is on the Ohio River just south of Wheeling. This is Lionel Cartwright and Leap of Faith. You won't

0: Lionel Cartwright with Leap of Faith. He was at number 10 this week in 1991, heading up to number 1, his first chart topper. It would turn out to be his only one, and it would also turn out to be his last top 20 single. Well, after his country star career wound down, Lionel stayed in Nashville, continued to write music, including some TV show themes, and he became a pastor in Music City. Well, next step up on the countdown this weekend in 1991 was a singer who was also enjoying his last top 20 record. This is Earl Thomas Conley and Shadow of a Doubt.
1: Can't

0: There's Earl Thomas Conley and Shadow of a Doubt, record number 9 this week in 1991. As I mentioned, that was his last top 20 hit. It peaked at number 8. Well, let's head down to the store and pick up a few things. For the weekend, a gallon of milk is going for about $1.50, a loaf of bread, 60 cents, Armor hot dogs are $1.30, a 2-liter bottle of Pepsi is 79 cents, and a 12-pack of Coors Light, $5.79. Bacon is 99 cents this weekend, and by the way, this year turkey bacon was introduced. Everybody's looking for the next healthy thing. Well, this is pretty healthy. The Honeycrisp apple was introduced by the University of Minnesota Fruit Breeding Program. They are very good. So is chocolate molten lava cake. That was the hot dessert of the day. Now, on the marketing side of food, low fat has become more important than low calorie. And that's a reason why pesto is everywhere, except on my plate. And Italian is one of the cuisines of the moment, along with Southwestern and Mexican. And this year, 1991, salsa became the number one condiment in the USA, surpassing ketchup. That led the restaurants to get onto the grocery store shelves.
1: The difference between Chi-Chi's and the other leading salsas? Simple. This is where our salsa recipe came from. While we suspect the other leading salsas came from someplace like this.
2: Gentlemen, shall we manufacture salsa or oven mitts?
1: So don't be surprised if ours seems to capture the real Mexican flavor. Bring home Chi-Chi's, salsa that came from a restaurant, not a boardroom.
0: Well, I'm ready for a snack. How about it? Well, as we dig in, we'll listen to the latest from George Strait. This one topped the chart for the last 3 weeks, but today it was down at number 8. You know me better than that.

The 22nd number one single for George Strait, You Know Me Better Than That. Sitting at number 8 this week in 1991. Well, how was the weather this weekend? Well, it was still summertime, so still pretty warm, but they were getting rain in the desert and the Midwest this weekend. That was the same system which brought mudslides to the San Diego area. We're still in hurricane season, and on August 19th, Hurricane Bob brushed against the Carolinas, spawning tornadoes there. Then it moved on up into the Northeast, with the worst damage done in Massachusetts, $1 billion worth. And the Northeast coast was the site in late October of an event that was initially not given a name. Some referred to it as the Halloween storm, but years later it became known as the Perfect Storm. A nor'easter absorbed what was left of Hurricane Grace and evolved back into a hurricane, and instead of heading out to sea, it looped back around and hit the Northeast. There were 13 deaths, with most of those on the water, including 6 crew members of the Andrea Gale, which sunk in the storm. And that story became a book and a movie titled The Perfect Storm. Now, there was a ripple effect because the storm blocked the other weather patterns behind it. And that sent a surge of moisture from the Gulf into the upper Midwest, where a cold front had settled, resulting in a blizzard. Minnesota got walloped 37 inches in Duluth and 28 inches in the Twin Cities. The perfect storm would materialize in late October of 1991. And we head back to this week's countdown with Ronnie Millsap. He had a cover of an old doo-wop song at number 7, Since I Don't Have You. When you

0: The original Since I Don't Have You was recorded by the Skyliners in 1957. And Ronnie Milsap gave his treatment of the song in 1991, and he took it up to number 6 on the country survey, and this week it was at number 7.
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10: Today on our stroll down memory lane, we've gone back to early September of 1991. That was when Garth Brooks released his third album, Rope in the Wind. And the first single from that CD was at number 6 this week. Here's Rodeo.
11: His eyes are cold and restless.

0: There's Garth Brooks and Rodeo at number 6 this week in 1991. That was heading up to number 3, and that would snap his streak of 5 consecutive number 1 hits. Well, let's check some news from the summer of 1991. Back on July 22nd, boxer Mike Tyson was arrested and was charged with rape of a Miss Black America contestant at the pageant in Indianapolis. 18-year-old Desiree Washington from Rhode Island said the incident took place in Tyson's hotel room 3 days earlier. He said it was consensual, but he was convicted in February of 92 and spent a little less than 3 years in prison. Now, the same day Tyson was arrested, a serial killer was caught.
1: In Milwaukee, police are still trying to identify the numerous murder victims found in a local apartment. Jeffrey Dahmer, the 31-year-old tenant, is in custody and has confessed to killing the 11 people found in his apartment and maybe more.
0: That was Ann Curry with a report for NBC News. The remains of 11 men and boys were found in Dahmer's apartment, and police soon discovered that he was involved in 6 more murders, as far back as 1978. Dahmer was finally caught when a potential victim, 32-year-old Tracy Edwards, was able to escape from his apartment and flag down a couple of police officers. The story was even more gruesome as details came out, including necrophilia, cannibalism, and preservation of body parts. He was given 16 life sentences, and then in 1994, he was killed by another prison inmate. We learned of Jeffrey Dahmer here in the summer of 1991. Let's get back to more pleasant things like the countdown and the record at number 5 that weekend. Your love is a miracle. Here's Mark Chestnut.

0: Mark Chestnut, Your Love is a Miracle, the fourth single from his album Too Cold at Home. And it was hanging out at number 5 on the countdown this week in 1991, and it would move up 2 more positions. Now it's movie time. Let's see what Hollywood was giving us here in September of 91. Well, the number 1 film this weekend was Dead Again, a crime drama starring Kenneth Branagh, Emma Thompson, and Andy Garcia. Well, the blockbusters Terminator 2, Judgment Day with Arnold Schwarzenegger. There's Robin Hood, Prince of Thieves with Kevin Costner in the lead role. Action Adventure and Double Impact with Jean-Claude Van Damme. And for laughs, there's Hot Shots with Charlie Sheen and Cary Elwes. Michael J. Fox as Doc Hollywood. And there's City Slickers with Jack Palance, Billy Crystal, Daniel Stern, Bruno Kirby, and Helen Slater.
1: Baseball.
2: You've got something against baseball?
1: It's just I used to live with a guy who was like a baseball encyclopedia, and I just got flashes.
2: But you broke up with him because of baseball?
1: No. We had different needs. I needed him to treat me decently and get a job, and he needed to empty my bank account and leave.
2: Ouch. So do you hate baseball?
1: No, I like baseball. I just never understood how you guys can spend so much time discussing it. I mean, I've been to games, but I don't memorize who played third base for Pittsburgh in 1960.
2: Don Hoke. Beat you.
0: City Slickers was one of our favorite movies here in the summer of 1991. And this was one of the most played songs in the USA this weekend. It's by Mary Chapin Carpenter, sitting at number 4 down at the Twist and Shout.

0: Mary Chapin Carpenter would win a Grammy for Best Female Vocal Performance on Down at the Twist and Shout. That was her third top 10 record at number 4 on this day. In 91, it would peak at number 2. That was one of the songs on our mixtape back then, and it's on our playlist today on Weekend in the Country.
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0: It's your buddy CO with you here this weekend from the Shenandoah Valley of Virginia. And I'm glad that you're tuned in places like Ashtabula, Ohio. They listen on the Bull, WYBL. In Colfax and Pullman, Washington, we're heard on KCLX. And for Bellefonte and Harrison, Arkansas, it's Boone County Country, KNWA. And for our entire list of affiliates, go to our webpage, weekendinthecountry.net, and follow us on Facebook, too. All right, let's get back to the countdown from this week in September of 1991. And song number 3 was by Hal Ketchum.
11: There's

The first release from 38-year-old Hal Ketchum just missed out on the top spot. It peaked at number 2, and it was sitting at number 3 this week in 1991's Small Town Saturday Night. And now it's sports time. This weekend, they had the first Winston Cup night race in Richmond. Harry Gant took the checkered flag. That's the second of 4 in a row he had won. Dale Earnhardt won his 5th championship this year. Tennis this weekend at the U.S. Open. Stefan Edberg swept Jim Courier for the title, but the star of the event was 39-year-old Jimmy Connors, who entered as a wild card and made it to the semifinals. And on the women's side, Monica Seles beat Martina Navratilova. In golf, John Daly won the PGA Championship, coming out of nowhere. He was the 9th alternate. And in baseball, there were 7 no-hitters this year, including a perfect game by Dennis Martinez on July 28th. 13 managers were fired this season, and it was a great World Series with the Twins beating the Braves, winning Game 7 1-0 on a 10-inning shutout by Jack Morris and a walk-off single from Gene Larkin. And that's sports from this week in 1991, and we're up to number 2 on the countdown with Tanya Tucker, Down to My Last Teardrop.

0: Here in early September 1991, Tanya Tucker was just a month away from giving birth to her second child, a son named Beau. She was named the Female Vocalist of the Year by the Country Music Association, and that was the first single from her brand new album, What Do I Do With Me? Down to My Last Teardrop, a song written by Paul Davis, at its peak of number two, and that was the first of five runner-up songs for Tanya over the next 2.5 years. And the number one song this week in 91 is coming up next on Weekend in the Country.
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0: We're coming down the home stretch of today's show with the number one song from this week in 1991 on the way. But right now, the classic country feature, where we go back a little further from our spotlight year. And today, we dedicate this segment to Dolly.

0: What a life. Dolly Rebecca Parton. Born January 19, 1946 in Pittman Center, Tennessee. She passed away on August 25th in Nashville. You're the Only One topped the country charts for 2 weeks in 1979. And now, we're up to the number one song from this week in our Spotlight year 1991. But first, the number one news story, and it came from Moscow, the breakup of the Soviet Union. As communist governments were being dissolved all across Eastern Europe, the Soviet Union was trying to stay together by offering reforms. Well, communist hardliners didn't want those reforms or independence for the republics, and they attempted a coup on August 19th.
1: Soviet President Mikhail Gorbachev has been removed from power, and there are tanks now in the streets of Moscow. Vice President Gennady Yanayev says he has taken over as acting president as the head of state of a special state committee.
0: Molly McCoy reporting for CNN, Gorbachev was put under house arrest at his vacation home in Crimea. But the coup leaders had failed to arrest Russian President Boris Yeltsin, and that proved to be fatal because Yeltsin and thousands of citizens went to the streets to help stop the coup. 2 days later, the attempted overthrow collapsed.
2: Tanks and troops were turned around midday Moscow time. They either would not or could not fire on resistors. That means that Mikhail Gorbachev is back in power. He is returning to Moscow, where he'll now have to deal with an even more powerful Boris Yeltsin, the hero of the moment.
0: Tom Brokaw for NBC News. In the following days, further dismantling of the Soviet government and the republics broke free. Moldova went first, and then this week the Baltic states. And in December, the Soviet Union would no longer exist. The breakup of the USSR was in the headlines this weekend in 1991. And right here in the USA this week, the number one country song in the land was the very first single from Brooks and Dunn, Brand New Man.

0: An executive at Arista Records, Tim DuBois, thought that Kix Brooks and Ronnie Dunn would work well together. They were already songwriters and studio musicians in Nashville. And boy, was he right. And even though both men were in their late 30s, they were the hot new group in Music City thanks to their first single, Brand New Man. That was also the title track from their album, which would sell 6 million copies. And the first of four number one singles from that CD. It spent 2 weeks at number one, including This Weekend in 1991. Well, that's it for this week's show, everybody. We're all out of time. It's been great having you here, and I'll have your seat ready for you again next week. And until then, this is Craig Orndorff saying so long for Weekend in the Country.
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4: Welcome back to Retro Country USA. I'm your weekly host, Big Steve Kelly. Today is a very heavy day for music fans around the globe. We lost a true national treasure, an icon, the queen of country music herself, Miss Dolly Parton, who passed away just days ago at the age of 80. Now, over a career spanning 7 decades, Dolly gave us unmatched storytelling, iconic melodies, and a heart as big as the Smoky Mountains themselves. For the next 2 hours, we're turning the entire show into a nonstop tribute to the Backwoods Barbie, who became a global icon. Now, we've got history, chart stats, and memories, so turn it up, folks. This one's for Dolly. Dolly wrote both this song and Jolene on the same afternoon, I Will Always Love You.

Remembering Dolly this weekend here on Retro Country USA. I'm Big Steve Kelly from the Kelly Ranch Studios. And by 1973, Dolly had stepped away from the shadow of the man who put her on television in front of the world, Porter Wagoner. And she started writing some of the most memorable songs in country music history. Like this number one from 1973. It also ranked number 63 on Rolling Stone's 500 Greatest Songs of All Time. It's

There's Jolene on Retro Country USA. I'm Big Steve, and the following year, Dolly hit number one again with this cheery little number, Love is Like a Butterfly.

0: Retro Country USA paying tribute to the great Dolly Parton this weekend, and we'll continue right after this break.
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0: This portion of Retro

a number one song from Dolly, although several radio stations initially banned it due to line metaphors that they mistakenly deemed unsuitable. I'm Big Steve Kelly. We're paying tribute to Dolly this weekend, and this song won Dolly her first Grammy and introduced her to the pop audience. Here You Come Again.

It's all about Dolly Parton this weekend here on Retro Country USA. I'm Big Steve, and Dolly hit both the country and pop charts with this one, Heartbreaker.

0: Retro Country USA remembers Dolly Parton this weekend. And there's lots more next.
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That song went all the way to number one on the Billboard Hot 100 country and adult contemporary charts. Earned an Academy Award nomination and two Grammys, too. Dolly famously rhythmically clacked her acrylic nails together to create the song's signature beat. I'm Big Steve Kelly, and this is Retro Country USA, and we're paying tribute to Dolly this weekend. And in 1981, Dolly hit number one again with But You Know I.

0: Movie Rhinestone, starring Dolly and Sly Stallone, Tennessee Homesick Blues, and Dolly's 14th solo number one country single. I'm Big Steve Kelly, and this is Retro Country USA, and there's a lot more coming up as we continue to pay tribute to Dolly Parton.
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Martin this weekend here on Retro Country USA. I'm Big Steve Kelly, and by the mid-80s, Dolly was unstoppable. And in 85, she hit number one again with Think About Love.

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That's a song written by the Bee Gees. This iconic duet topped the Billboard Hot 100 in country charts, too, and was certified double platinum. I'm Big Steve Kelly here on Retro Country USA, and Dolly teamed up with Kenny on quite a few occasions, and together again, they took this one to number one. Here's Real Love.

There's Dolly teaming up with some other members of Music Royalty, Emmylou Harris and Linda Ronstadt. They collaborated twice in 1987 with To Know Him Is To Love Him, and with this one that hit the top five and got a Grammy nomination for the Best Country Performance by a Duo or Group. Here's Telling Me Lies on Retro Country USA.

We're remembering Dolly Parton this weekend here on Retro Country USA. I'm your weekly host, Big Steve Kelly, and the collaborations continued into 1991 with this duet with Ricky Van Shelton, The Rockin' Years.

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Dolly this weekend on Retro Country USA. I'm Big Steve Kelly, and in 2005, Dolly teamed up with Brad Paisley for this chart topper, When I Get Where I'm Going.

0: This is Retro Country USA. We're paying tribute to and remembering Dolly Parton this weekend. And there's lots more coming right up.
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Boy, all these songs bring back so many great memories of hearing Dolly on the radio. I'm Big Steve Kelly, and this is Retro Country USA. And as Dolly was coming into her own as a performer and songwriter, she already had 7 number one songs in March of 1978. She did it again with It's All Wrong, But It's All Right.

0: 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I liked
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1: 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The Spur.

a number one for Dolly in 1989. That's Yellow Roses. I'm your weekly host here on Retro Country USA. I'm Big Steve Kelly, and this has been our tribute to Dolly Parton. And to close things out, an encore of Dolly's signature song with a twist in 1995, Dolly released an album called Something Special. It contained 10 tracks with one noticeable standout, a duet version with Vince Gill of I Will Always Love You.

0: appropriate way to close out Retro Country USA's tribute to Dolly Parton. We miss you and we'll always love you, Dolly. I'm Big Steve Kelly from the Kelly Ranch Studios. Thank you so much for tuning in. We'll be right back here again next weekend with two more hours of country music's legend. For right now, I'm Big Steve Kelly from the Kelly Ranch Studios. Have a great week. Retro Country USA is a presentation of Next Level Entertainment in association with Super Radio Networks. 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I'm your weekly host, Big Steve Kelly from the Kelly Ranch Studios. 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

0: I'm Keith Kelly here with Kevin McKinney. Eric Pauly down on the sideline. Cody Beers is spotting again, and Logan Hunter is our on-site producer. Well, we call it our game-changing cowboy. We added it late last year. What's fun this year now is at the end of the game, we can critique ourselves because we actually have a sponsored segment of a game-changing poke. So we get to critique ourselves now and see who was right and who was wrong, Kevin. And now we're going to go around the room. We're going to start with our on-site producer, Logan Hunter. Logan, good to have you back once again. Who is your game-changing cowboy for this one?
1: Glad to be back. And guys, I'm starting this year the same way I started this segment last year. My game-changing cowboy is going to be Desmond Hearns. I remember early in the year, last year, he kind of had some growing pains, had a tough time settling in to the Cowboy defense, especially after the Colorado game. But after that game, he looked tremendously better. Last year, he had 35 tackles, two of those for loss, broke up five passes, two interceptions, including one in the border war last year, and he forced two fumbles. CSU very high on Hoss Haney, and look for Desmond to be all over the field watching him. That's my game-changing cowboy, Desmond Hearns.
0: Excellent. Logan Hunter going with Desmond Hearns. We send it to my left, our spotter extraordinaire, Cody Beers. Good to have you back, Cody. Who is your game-changing cowboy?
2: Keith, great to be back. My game-changing cowboy is 6'1", 237-pound sophomore linebacker Gary Rutherford. Switched it up on
3: you. Wait a minute.
0: He's throwing us the old curveball. I got our
2: Rutherford, a recruit, unlimited potential, talent, lots of hype when he signed. He was going to come in. He was going to light on fire, but he's been injured. And the best news about Rutherford this year is that he's been starter all fall through the spring also, and we haven't heard much other than he's the starter, a weak side linebacker. Gary Rutherford, Peoria, Illinois. My game-changing cowboy.
0: There, he switched it up. I mean, he's going all over the place here. So, no, Cody, that's a good one. I like that one. We go down to the sideline. Eric Pauly's with us. Eric, who is your game-changing cowboy?
4: Yeah, guys, that's going to be the Mr. Fans down here on the sideline for me. keeping me cool.
0: He's going to win this one.
3: Yeah, he'll win that. It's no problem. Yeah.
4: Guys, this time around, I'm going to go with a member of the coaching staff, and it's Christian Taylor, the new offensive coordinator. And we spent a little bit of time here on the pregame show talking about how important it is to have a leader at the quarterback position and how they've got to get the offensive line together, the running backs, the wide receivers, become that unit. And really, it's the same story for the offensive coordinator. He's working with new coaches, running backs coach, tight ends coach, and wide receivers coach, and getting his new offense installed, getting some momentum and maintaining drives, adjusting to the defense here from an unknown from the Rams, seeing how his entire unit as an offense performs today. New blood, new life into the offense. That's my game changer.
0: All right, Kevin McKinney, it is your turn. Game changing cowboy.
3: Well, I'm going to start off the season by bending the rules. I'm going to say the offensive line as a group. Of course, they have got to move this Colorado State defense so the Cowboys running backs can find some room. They also have to protect that quarterback and make it easy for him. Got Rex Johnson at left tackle, who's a senior, obviously an outstanding football player, preseason all-conference. They have a transfer at center who's really had an outstanding camp, but they have two sophomores and one redshirt freshman in that offensive line, and that's an area, of course, where you always want to have a lot of birthdays. We're just going to have to see how they do. They did not miss a practice this fall. None of the offensive line missed a practice, so that was obviously a big positive, but they have to do well today in order for the Cowboy offense, this new tooled offense, to do well.
0: It's as big of an offensive line as I can remember for the Cowboys. That's Kevin McKinney's game-changing. But mine, I can't believe nobody chose this one. Tyler Hughes, Cowboy quarterback, you know, he's the guy they brought in from William & Mary.
3: Isn't he the straw that stirs the drink here?
0: Tyler Hughes is my game-changing cowboy. He threw for 2,330 yards last year for William & Mary, 20 touchdowns, just three interceptions. Oh, and by the way, he added 670 yards rushing. So by my calculations, that's 3,000 yards of total offense, 31 touchdowns and three picks. He completed 66% of his passes. Tyler Hughes, as Kevin said, the straw that stirs the drink, is my game-changing cowboy.
3: You know, none of us picked that because it was too easy. And then you go ahead and cherry picked. He cherry picked it. The low hanging fruit.
0: We're going to compare this at the end of the game.
3: Yep, of course.
0: And we'll see what happens. Those are our game changing Cowboys. Stick around. We'll have more of the Cowboy Kickoff Show coming up next. This is Wyoming Football on the Cowboy Sports Network from Learfield.
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0: Back here in Fort Collins, Keith Kelly, Ken McKinney with you. Wyoming and CSU meeting for the 118th time as the Cowboys and Rams hook up in less than an hour. Well, time now to send it back down to Eric Pauley. He's got today's weather report. It's brought to you by Chugwater Chili, the gourmet spice of Western life. Eric, it's hot.
4: Yeah, I mean, we've been in more unpleasant atmospheres just in terms of heat because there is a breeze down here. Normally, you guys will see the flags moving on the field goal post, but right now it's just kind of swirling down low. Don't really think it'll have an effect on the game other than kind of cooling things off a bit. But high temperature today, about 93 for kickoff, and we'll dip down into the low 70s probably by midway through the second half. And temperatures on the field, guys, it's a buck 09 in the turf right now.
0: That's toasty. That is toasty, Kevin.
3: Wow. Well, he's got to stay by that Mr.
0: Yes.
3: Mr.
0: That is today's weather report. It's brought to you by the gourmet spice of Western life. That is Chugwater Chili. The Cowboy Kickoff Show continues. 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
19: 431 yards of offense on the ground. Rushing offense, four touchdowns.
20: Air Force goes two tight ends, both to the near side of the formation, and two slot backs, and they hand it up to Kemper Hodges, who runs that way and goes in for the score from 4 yards out.
19: That's how it sounded on Learfield. Jim Arthur there on the call. Third quarter, North Dakota State leading Fordham 17-0 at the Fargo Dome. North Dakota State is now in the Mountain West as well. UNLV Hawaii playing tonight for the Island Showdown Trophy. Final score in Eastern Michigan. It was San Jose State beating Eastern Michigan 27-21. Also going on right now, number 22, Iowa leading Northern Illinois 20-0. Northern Illinois now in the Mountain West as well. That game is in Iowa City. Moulton has two touchdowns. Number 12, Oklahoma beating UTEP last night by a score of 51-0. In the top 25, a couple of quick scores. Number 6, Indiana beating North Texas. Final there, 52-16. And coming up last Thursday night, just a couple of nights ago, Colorado beating Georgia Tech 14-13. A huge win for the Buffaloes. That game at Bobby Dodd. I'm Brian Houseworth, live in studio. This is Cowboy Football from Learfield.
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0: Welcome back, everybody. This is the Cowboy Kickoff Show. I'm Keith Kelly here with Kent McKinney. Eric Pauly meandering on the sidelines. We are here in Fort Collins, Wyoming and CSU, guys. And I really felt like leading into this game, we talked about all the new stuff on both sides of the ball, just a lot of different looks, different conferences, all that stuff. But I really have felt as we've gotten closer to this game, at least on one side, there's a perceived disrespect of this rivalry. And you touched on it with the meeting at the border yesterday and Jim Mora not acknowledging the ROTC runners from both sides, anything like that. And maybe that's his game plan. Maybe it's trying to get into people's heads. I don't know, Kevin, but I believe that there's a perceived disrespect that this rivalry is not as big as it actually is.
3: Well, I've felt that for several years now.
0: Right.
3: For sure, before Mora. But I think what we're seeing here right now is this team is trying to act like a different league.
0: Yeah.
3: And they're not the team necessarily, but the whole CSU athletics department, they're a bigger league than what Wyoming is in, and they're trying to play that role. I feel mm-hmm. that way, you know, and so that's pretty hard to do when you've been

0: There's certainly one team here, the Wyoming Cowboys, that have way more guys on the roster that have experienced a border war win. And, you know, you got Wyoming kids that obviously have grown up with the border war. You've got some Colorado kids on the roster that maybe got passed over by some in-state schools. That was always a big part of this. I was asked by a few people if I thought it was a sort of an advantage for Wyoming because they would be more motivated by the boot, by the border war. And, you know, on the other side of that, you've got the Rams that are playing in a new league. They want to show that they're, you know, above the rest and, you know, they deserve to go to a different conference, whatever that conference may end up being. But in terms of who cares about this game more, all you guys got to do is go back to last year and look at the scoreboard.
1: For sure, 28-0. Look at the last 10 years, 8 wins for Wyoming, 2 for CSU, and 1 was a COVID year in front of absolutely nobody in this stadium. I really feel like, Kevin, in this rivalry, it has meant more to Wyoming over the years, and Wyoming's had better teams, too, in that time frame as well. Time will tell on this one. We have no idea. We don't know what this game is going to hold, but I can tell you, at least in my view, got brown and gold glasses on, get it, but based off what we've seen, it means more to the guys dressed in all white.
2: Oh, I think so. You know, I'm not a sociologist by any means, don't get me wrong, but I've always felt like the people down here look down a little bit on Wyoming people. Wyoming are hardworking people. A lot of them have their hands in the dirt. These guys more yuppie type, and I think they've always had that feeling that even though they may lose a game to Wyoming, they're better than Wyoming people, and I don't care for that. And I think you try to get a chance through these kids to prove that that's not true.
1: And maybe that's Jim Moore's game plan. Get you focused on the outside stuff as opposed to what's going on in the game. It's Wyoming and CSU. We're 42 minutes away from kicking this thing off here in Fort Collins. It's a hot afternoon, but it is going to be a fiery atmosphere inside this stadium. We'll take a timeout. 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
2: And we are back here, the Cowboy Kickoff Show. Keith Kelly, Kevin McKinney up in the press box. Eric Pauly down on the sideline. 39 minutes to go until kickoff here between these two old rivals. Had a chance to visit with Cowboy quarterback Tyler Hughes before this one. And here is that interview with the new signal caller for the Cowboys.
3: Tyler, it's good to visit with you, man. You've got winter workouts in the books, spring practice in the books, summertime in the books, camp is in the books. What's left, man? It's time to play some games, isn't it?
4: Oh, yeah. It's time to play some ball.
3: How do you feel like this process has gone for you since you came to Laramie back in January to where we are now, 8 days away from opening up the season? What's the process? What's the journey been like?
4: It's been great. I mean, it's tough coming in. It was a lot of hard work, winter workouts. I think Coach Donovan did a really good job with the team over the winter and the spring. We had a good spring, too, and rolling into the summer. We spent a lot of time with the strength staff, and it was great. Guys took the entire summer really serious. I did, too. And I think fall camp, we got better every single day, and I'm excited for the season. It's been a great process.
3: How quickly did you build a rapport with receivers, linemen, returners, even new guys, running backs, things like that? How quickly did that kind of happen for you when you got here?
4: Day one. Yeah. As soon as I got in here, I reached out to nearly everyone. Let's get to the field. Let's throw a couple routes. Hey, let's talk some blocking schemes. Let's, you know, build relationships on and off the field with different people. So that was one of the things that I focused on as soon as I got in, was learning these guys, getting on the field with them, learning who they are so they can learn who I am, and, you know, just kind of give a starting point of where we're going to be at offensively. And the same thing for defensive guys too, just to reach out to them, tell them I'm excited to play with them and play for them.
3: You mentioned the terminology, something you're used to with Christian Taylor. I've talked to a few guys. They said it's hard. It's a hard offense to learn. How do you feel like these guys have grasped this thing?
4: I think guys have done a good job. I mean, I think, you know, the reality of it, you just got to stay in the book. You got to continue to repping it. You know, spring ball, and you see it for the first time. The summer, you go over it. Fall camp, you see it for the second time, and you fly around and do it. And here we are going into the season. So a lot at this point, we've seen things multiple times. So it's just that repetition of things. So I think guys have done a really good job. And when you take it seriously, you get better at it as long as you keep doing it. So I think as a unit, I think we've done very good with that.
3: It's a rivalry game to start off, right? CSU, I'm sure you've learned as much as you can about the border war. But I want to know, who was your big rival at William & Mary?
4: Richmond.
3: Okay. Was it pretty nasty?
4: Oh, yeah, it was really serious. Yeah, absolutely. That's our game. It's typically the last game of the season. It's serious. It gets nasty. And it's one of the oldest rivals in the South.
3: What have you learned about the border war?
4: It's very, very serious. So it's completely different, you know, completely different from William & Mary versus Richmond. It's a lot more stakes to it. And you see that in the locker room. It means a lot more. Guys talk about it all summer. Guys talk about it all spring. I mean, it's something that we're super excited about, something that we're happy that is game one. It's fun stuff, and we're excited to go down there and play.
3: How excited are you? I'll leave you with this one, Tyler. How excited are you? You know, we know where this offense has been. Fans know where this offense has been. You were brought in to get this offense going, and Christian Taylor and everything that you have. How excited are you to prove, hey, I was the guy. Here we go. Let's do this.
4: So that's a question with, you know, some weight to it. I personally, I'm not going to say I'm here to prove anything. I'm here to do my job. And one thing about me, I'm going to take everything super seriously, and I'm going to play as hard as I can every play of the game, and I'm going to give my best effort for the guys, for all the 10 other guys, and for the guys in Cowboy logos, and for the people in the stands for us. I'm going to give my all. You know, I know the past, too. I know that we're going to need a big push of offense. I understand that, and I'm here to come in and do my job, and I'm coming in and do it to the best ability as I can. And I'm super excited to lead this team. And I think about it all the time. I'm ready to go for fall. I can't wait for these games to start. I can't wait to show people that the work that we put in. And I'm ecstatic.
2: There you go. That's Tyler Hughes, leader from day one since he stepped foot into Laramie, Kevin, and now it all leads to this opportunity for him. Heck of a deal.
5: When you think about it, that's not easy to do. You come in, and the onus is on you from the very start that you're going to be the guy that's going to get this offense off the schneid, so to speak. And I think he's done a really good job of handling it while being a team leader.
2: Absolutely. That is Cowboy quarterback Tyler Hughes. Stick around. The Cowboy Kickoff Show continuing. We're up near half an hour until kickoff between Wyoming and Colorado State. 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
11: 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Stay on the trail. Just like gun safety, licenses, tags, and permits, hunting with an ORV carries certain responsibilities. Before you use an ORV, even if only for a few hunts, remember to register it. Take an education class to brush up on rider safety and know which trails are open. It's your responsibility. To find out more information on Wyoming trails, go to the Wyoming State Trails website. Tread lightly. Ride on, Wyoming.
2: Keith Kelly, Kevin McKinney here with you. The Wyoming Cowboys opening up the 2026 season here in Fort Collins, taking on their bitter rivals, the CSU Rams. As we're about half an hour away from getting this thing started, had a chance to visit with Wyoming Cowboy head football coach Jay Sawvell before this one. Here is that pregame interview with the head coach.
12: Well, here we are with head coach Jay Sawvell before this Border War matchup against CSU, 26 season opener. You've had a whole offseason worth of work. It's now time for the real deal. I know this team is ready to go and chomping at the bit, all those expressions. How has that work led to this moment to get to the season opener now?
13: Yeah, I mean, it's time to play a game. I think our players are, you know, we've went through – you know, a whole month of fall camp type stuff and then also getting ready for this game. And, And it's time to go play a game, and everybody's excited about it, you know. And I think what we've got to do is we got to do a great job of getting off to a good start, managing the emotion to it all. But as far as being, you know, excited to play, ready to play, and anxious to play, these guys are ready to go, and I'm looking forward to seeing them play.
12: So much talk of the offense this off season, and that's such a big part of the storyline for this season. But how have things progressed in your mind from January when you were putting all this together to now game day?
13: Yeah, I think we're in a good place right now. I mean, obviously, you know, Saturday's going to tell us everything about, you know, a lot of areas that we feel like we're good at and that we can lean on throughout the course of the season, and maybe some areas that we're going to have to improve at. And I think that we do have playmakers offensively, and just like anything, you know, your playmakers are going to have to make plays and do that. But I think starting with, you know, Tyler Hughes and Sam Harris and Jake Wilson and Markell Holman and Eric Richardson and on down the line, you know, we feel like that we've got guys who can be plus players for us offensively, and now we've got to put them in positions to be successful. And we'll be a lot different offensively than what we've been before, and now we got to be successful with it.
12: This defense has a lot of talent. There's high expectations on that side of the ball seemingly every year for the Cowboys. Coach, now it's time to go out and prove it, right? They haven't done anything yet. They got to go prove this thing now.
13: Yeah, I mean, look, every day that you go out and play a game, you could think you're good at something and not perform as well as you need to and realize that you got how much work that you have to do. I think that, you know, some of our strengths, we'll play physical, and I think we'll play very fast. We've got some youth at corner and inexperience at corner, okay? So that's a big key for us early in this game and throughout this game is do we play well at that position? If we play well at that position, I think we're gonna put ourselves in a position all year long where we're gonna have a really good defense. I expect us to be, you know, pretty strong up front and pretty active and mobile and productive at linebacker. And I think we'll get some good safety play from the guys that we've got out there. But you know, look, it's early in the season too, and you're gonna play warm weather game and you're gonna need depth and number of players to play well, and we've got to be really productive.
12: A lot of new for CSU, particularly with the offense. What have you guys really studied to try and prepare for what they may have out there personnel-wise, scheme-wise?
13: Well, you go back and look at, you know, a lot of what their quarterbacks have done. You know, one came from UConn, one came from Oklahoma State. You look and see what those guys have done well. And then you also look at basic structures of what UConn was offensively, where they focus, you know, their time on. The offensive coordinator was the quarterback coach at UConn last year. Their offensive coordinator at UConn this past year went to TCU. So we even, you know, watched the TCU North Carolina game and got some things out of that happened last weekend, and just seen, you know, kind of some things that maybe these guys would focus on that way. And so, you know, it's just early games, first games, with all the new players and change of coaches, you really don't know exactly what you're going to see, but you just need to be sound and prepared for a number of different scenarios.
12: Should be a lot of fun today. Border War number 118, Coach. We appreciate it. Good luck.
13: Thank you very much.
2: Kevin, he really does feel like they got the right one at quarterback, where that has been an issue the last couple of years for Wyoming. He likes the playmakers. I know he really likes the defense. Feels like it's kind of come together for him in a very important year for this program.
5: Boy, is it ever. You know, I think as a defensive guy, he was a defensive coordinator. He has the defense that he wants. He's had that for the last couple of years. Has not been, of course, so sure about the offense. I think right now he feels feels like he's got an offense that can equal what he likes on defense. So he likes this team. I think he's really excited.
2: Really excited, and we're inside 25 minutes as the field is emptied. The giant American flag is going to be unfurled onto the field at some point for the national anthem, and we continue on. This is the Cowboy Kickoff Show. Keith Kelly, Kevin McKinney with you. This is Wyoming Football on the Cowboy Sports Network from Learfield.
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2: We are back here on the Cowboy Kickoff Show. We are in Fort Collins, Colorado. It's the Wyoming Cowboys taking on the CSU Rams. I'm Keith Kelly here with Kevin McKinney. We're about 20 minutes away from getting this thing going. As Kevin alluded to, a late arriving crowd. The students have showed up. They've filled up, but the rest of the stands are yet to be filled here in Fort Collins. Nonetheless, it is time now for our keys to the game. And guess what, Kevin? They're brought to you by Bud Light. Once again, our Bud Light keys to the game. Bud Light is for the fans. Kevin, what do you got for us?
5: Well, number one, as always, in this game, you have to tame your emotions. It'll get the best of you if you let it. Cowboys can't do that. Number two, be able to adjust on the fly with the Rams. They may throw all kinds of things that you don't really know. I think this coaching staff has done a lot of investigation on what they might do, but you never know until you get out there. Cowboys will have to do that. Make their quarterbacks become run heavy. force them into running. Protect the football, obvious, mandatory. You got to do that. Avoid giving up big plays on defense. Force the quarterbacks to make quick decisions and make mistakes. Control the football offensively. The more plays the Pokes can run in each possession, the more opportunities will come for big plays. Obviously, the offense must create explosive plays, much like it did in last year's game. Play fast, play physical. Allow your playmakers, and we know who they are, Tyler Toedt, Richardson, Jake Wilson, allow them to make big plays and have a big day. They're the big players. Receivers must get separation and make catches. Be good targets for the quarterbacks. The youth of the team must hold up at corner and at offensive line especially. There are lots of concepts in the secondary. They're going to have to be on it today. And, of course, the Cowboys' offensive line has got to do a great job. And, finally, be solid, be effective in special teams.
2: Those are your keys to the game presented by Bud Light. Bud Light is for the fans. And, Eric, I don't know if you have anything to add on top of that, but I'm just curious. You know, we see this humongous American flag out there. It's not quite the length of the football field almost, but, man, that's a pretty good sight right there. It's about the only thing good that is on the field right now here at Fort Collins.
20: Guys, college football rules.
2: Yep.
20: I mean, it's just the atmosphere, no matter where you're at, is just it's Americana. And the CSU fans switched from some four-letter words to chanting USA. So
2: yeah,
20: moving in the right direction. And guys, the only thing I'll add to that is continuity versus chaos, and Wyoming needs to play like the team that has 28 returning letter winners. They need to show that.
2: Absolutely. Did you get an up-close look at our beautiful friend over there in the southeast corner of the end zone, the bronze boot?
20: I tell you guys, she looks as beautiful as ever. And every year I tell you guys, I have almost an unhealthy relationship and tie to that thing. It has so many emotions that run through me when I see it, sense of pride and just memories and nostalgia. And here's to her coming back to Laramie where she belongs.
2: Absolutely. Make that short trip back to Laradice in this one. Of course, the winner of this game receives that beautiful prize, Kevin, and it's one of the best trophies in all of college football, regardless of your conference affiliation or whatever. It's something else.
5: Well, because of what it means, and it's got steeped in tradition and in military. It's just, I think it is the best prize of any collegiate rivalry.
2: Absolutely. We are coming up on 17 minutes until kickoff between Wyoming and Colorado State. 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
2: Welcome back, everybody, to the Cowboy Kickoff Show. Keith Kelly, Kevin McKinney with you. We are inside 14 minutes. Can you believe it, Kevin? This pregame show has flown by. The 2026 opener, so anticipated, Wyoming and Colorado State. Well, we're going to send it down to the sidelines again. We've got our uniform report. We got our field conditions report. The Cowboys are playing on artificial surface all year. I know this surface is new, and we'll get a little bit more on that from Eric Pauly, but it is brought to you by Tough Guys Landscaping and Lighting. Tough Guys, your number one outdoor lighting company. And Eric, again, we're playing on artificial surface all year long, so nothing really newsworthy in terms of the surface, but we'll let you tell us a few tidbits and what each team is wearing today as well.
3: Yeah, the only good news, boys, is that the grass isn't blue. So
2: that's good.
3: There's that. Uniform report, guys, got Wyoming in the all whites, and then a little something different here for CSU in the sense that they got a little bit of a different color combo here. And I was talking to some of the guys here on the sideline with the equipment staff and the AD's office, and evidently it was almost a last minute decision that Wyoming might have had to have worn brown in this game because CSU was waiting on their uniforms to get here. So the uniforms are late, the rosters are wrong, we don't have a two deep. Let's see what happens.
2: Other than that,
5: are we surprised?
2: Yeah. Well, this is what I was told, that apparently the tops were going to show up a little bit late, and Mora wanted them to have them on, wear them for three or four practices or whatever before they put them on in a game, because that apparently makes a big difference. I don't know.
5: Evidently. They do look a little bit different. I mentioned earlier, look like the Eagles, actually. They have the Ram helmet, but the jerseys and white pants look like the Philadelphia Eagles.
2: Absolutely. That is your uniform report. 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
2: Under 10 minutes until kickoff, and man, there's a lot of empty seats here in Fort Collins. Keith Kelly, Kevin McKinney with you. Cowboy kickoff show continues on. Kevin, let's get into our starting lineups. 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What side of the ball are you going to go with for the Pokes?
5: Well, you know, I'm going to go with the defensive side since they had such a great year last year, really, through all of the trials and tribulations of the season. The defense was pretty solid, pretty consistent throughout the year. At cornerback, Ian Bell, 6'1", 190, redshirt junior from Avern, California. At safety, Jones Thomas, 6'2", 205, junior, Fort Collins, Colorado. At safety, Brooklyn Cheek, 6'1", 205, sophomore, Oakdale, California. And at the other corner, Tyson Dean, 5'10", 180, a sophomore from San Antonio, Texas. Nickelback is going to be Desmond Hearns, 6'0", 190, senior, Clearwater, Florida. Very good player. At the middle, Mike had a great fall. Ethan Stulsatz, 6'4", 238, senior, Wichita, Kansas. On the weak side, Gary Rutherford, 6'1", 237, a sophomore from Peoria, Illinois. The defensive end, Isaiah Bogar, 6'2", 255, a senior from Rancho Cucamonga, California. The nose tackle, and it's great to have him back, Dante Drake, 6'2", 296, a redshirt sophomore from Robinson, Texas. The defensive tackle, also great to have this guy back in there, Jaden Williams, 6'3", 294, a junior from Bryan, Texas. And the defensive end, a senior from Pendel, Pennsylvania, Jack Dunkley, 6'4", 253, a senior.
2: 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It's like Christmas Day for us in this business, Kevin. It's so exciting. Like, we're getting ready to unwrap our presents right now, and here we go.
5: Well, it's just this last 10 minutes has creeped along. I'd like to get everybody on the field and get going here.
2: Absolutely. Well, we'll take one final timeout here in this pregame show. A Cowboy kickoff show will continue, and we'll get ready for kickoff coming up next here on the Cowboy Sports Network from Learfield.
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11: Now, turn it up. It's game time. Here's Keith Kelly.
2: Oh, it is ever game time. We are back here in Fort Collins. About 4 minutes until kickoff. As I've said a few times, still plenty of good seats available. I'm shocked by the upper deck we're facing, Kevin, is empty.
5: Well, it's just amazing. This team has had some tough years in a row here. 7 of the last 8 years have been losing years, but they would be full in Laramie.
2: Yeah.
5: And it would be unbelievable atmosphere. This one is just, I'm just stunned.
2: Yep.
5: I thought it was supposed to be a sellout.
2: There's still a lot of people out and about, but
5: I don't know if there's this many to fill it up.
2: But for sure.
5: It's kind of an embarrassment for this great rivalry.
2: Absolutely. While we got some time, let's go ahead and pause 10 seconds for station ID. 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

0: Kelly, Kevin McKinney, Eric Pauly on the sideline. Cody Beers spotting for us once again, and Logan Hunter is our on-site producer as we are coming up on kickoff. Here come the Cowboys out on the field. And as always, Kevin, a good contingent of Wyoming fans coming out onto the field. The Pokes are ready to go, and we are about ready to go. Kevin? All the emotions right now, I know we've said we're nervous, we're excited. I think you could combine those two.
1: Oh, you can, and I can only imagine what's going on in the players' minds and how they're feeling right now. Probably not a lot of sleep with a lot of them last night. They're ready to go. They've worked so hard and prepared for such a long time. It's finally here.
0: Say, folks, be sure and stop by Ham Bones Pizza in Cheyenne or Laramie, the official pizza roll of the University of Wyoming Athletics. Well, the captains are meeting at midfield. We're inside 2 minutes until kickoff. Shaking hands. Cowboys in the all white CSU in the red, green tops, white pants.
1: We asked Coach Savelle, would he kick off or take the football when he wins the toss? He said, I'm kicking off.
0: Absolutely. Keep it by the book.
1: Keep it by the book.
2: Gentlemen, welcome to the
0: False
2: Border
0: start.
2: War. If you haven't been here before, it should be fun.
0: All right, was that it? He forgot his script.
1: I think he had a better speech than that.
0: He's a man of a few words like Jim Mora. That's all we got, right? Did they just turn him off? They just turned his mic off. I believe the Cowboys won the toss and deferred until the second half. So the Cowboy defense will be on the field first, Kevin, to try and stop Haas Haney. And this, whatever we're going to find out soon, CSU offense looks like.
1: You know, I gave those starting lineups with heights and weights. We could not do that if we did CSUs.
0: You know what? Cody Beers gave me a link to go to. We do have some heights and weights if you'd like me to share them.
1: You know, there's a reporter that is outstanding in his investigative skills.
0: He is definitely as good as they get right there. Eric, man, let's do this, man. Let's have some fun.
3: I tell you what, guys, the crowd is not what we thought it was going to be. It's bigger than the last time we were here, but for parking lots as big as they got, there's not a whole lot of people here.
0: Keith Kelly, Kevin McKinney, Eric Pauly here with you. And attention, Pokes fans, Wild Auto has a winning play for you every Sunday after a UW game. Cowboy Draw is buy one, get one free from 11 a.m. to 2 p.m. Don't miss your chance to win big. Lasso your tickets this Sunday. That'd be tomorrow. Let's go, Wyo. Oh, boy. Here we go, Kevin. CSU back deep to receive. Mel Brown is back deep for the Rams. Also back deep for CSU, Oliver Lundberg kicking for the Cowboys from left to right, Bart Edmiston.
1: You know, so often in these games, we underplay the special teams. They're so big.
0: And here we go. 2026 is underway. It's a sidewinding kick that is going to go out of bounds. Well, that is not the way you would like to start things off. Wide left for Edmiston on the kickoff.
2: Kickoff out of bounds. On the kicking tee. Ball will be placed on the 35-yard line. First down.
0: Well, hopefully that is not a sign of things to come.
1: Of all the things to have happen on the opening kick, you kick it out of bounds. I think Bart might have been a little bit excited.
0: Well, the officials have put it at the 30. I think it needs to go at the 35, does it not? They're going to keep it there.
1: They're leaving it there. I think let's go ahead and snap it.
0: Yeah. Here comes Haas Haney out there. Mel Brown and Darrell Robinson in the backfield. One receiver each side as the Rams moving from right to left. And now official going to come in. Yeah, they're going to move it up to the 35-yard line.
1: Wow. It's their first game, too.
0: Now we'll see if the Cowboy defense a little bit behind the eight ball with their four-man front. Haney with two backs in the backfield with him. Will turn around, inside, hand up. Nope, he's going to keep it himself. Left side, he's got some room at the 40. Spins away at the 42. And a good gain of 7 yards for Haney as Jones-Thomas coming up to make the stop. And that's what you got to worry about, Kevin.
1: Yeah, sure it is. He's a speedster, but the Cowboys have seen that all fall with their quarterback.
0: Second down and three. Right to left go the Rams. Trips lined up to the right side. Ball on the left hash. Dropping back to pass is Haney. Haney looking over the middle. He's got a man there, then knocked out at the last minute. Big time hit by Desmond Hearns.
1: It was a little bit behind him and looked like though he was going to be able to make the catch, and Hearns laid the wood to him.
0: Third and three, a chance to get off the field for the Cowboys. That pass intended for RJ Vick. Third and three from their own 42. Haney in the gun. That is Robinson to his right. Three wide receivers stretched out to the wide side of the field. Right to left go the Rams on third and three. Haney going to roll out to the right side. Throws it underneath, and the pass is caught underneath. That is going to be Jackson Harper on the reception.
1: Harper was wide open in the right flat. There was not a Cowboy within 15 yards of him, and they pick up the first down.
0: Gain to the 49, pickup of 7, and the initial first down of the year. First and 10 for CSU.
1: That is not what you want to see.
0: Just underway here in Fort Collins. Wing left, out of the pistol, Haney. He's got a single back behind him, one receiver to each side. Haney going to turn around and hand it off, cutting it back, and just not a lot of room. Driven back, no gain whatsoever. In fact, a loss of one as Isaiah Bogar drives the running back back. And it will be second down and 11 as Darrell Robinson got piled up on.
1: Bogar has had such a great fall camp. We've seen that from him all season long.
0: Two receivers right side. Now a lot of shifting as Mel Brown to the right of Haney. Two receivers left, wing left, receiver right. Second down and 11. Haney drops back to pass. Being pushed into. Pass is caught across midfield. Out of bounds at the 45-yard line. Pass is caught by Terrence Smith Jr. Desmond Hearns drives him out of bounds at the 44. So brings up another third and short. Third and three for CSU. And they're going to go fast. Twin receivers stacked up to the right side. Brown behind Haney, who takes a snap. Quick out. It's going to be caught by Smith again. Spins, and he's going to be short of the first down. Only a yard. And Desmond Hearns does it again. Fourth and two coming up. We played 2 minutes here into this first quarter. Decision time, and it's not much of a decision.
1: Boy, really odd call, I think. With that quarterback and his speed, you'd think they'd keep it in his hands. The Cowboys going with a three-man front.
0: Fourth and two. CSU subbing. Allowing the Cowboys. Ball at the 43 of Wyoming. Shotgun for Haney. Brown to his right. Two receivers left side. Two to the right side. Tight. Haney drops back to pass. Throws it underneath and wide open. Pass is caught. And that'll be a first down out of bounds at the 36-yard line. Hearns out there as Jackson Harper makes another catch. Just a lot of cushion right now, Kevin.
1: Well, those quick three-step drops are really hard to defend. They just receivers go on and out patterns, and they're really wide open at this point.
0: 12:15 to go, opening
1: hard
0: quarter.
1: To
0: scoreless game. CSU on the drive. They have it at the Wyoming 36. They're going to huddle up this time as it's first and 10. This drive started at their own 35 after a kickoff out of bounds.
1: Yeah, it started off poorly for the Cowboys, and it hasn't gotten any better.
0: Tommy Maher split out wide to the right. Smith in motion. Haney going to hand it off. Smith looking to pass. He's throwing it back to Haney. Lobs it up in the air. It's up for grabs, and a flag is thrown. And they're going to get a pass interference. I don't know. Obviously, we're a little biased. Did he catch it?
1: He caught the ball.
0: I thought it was almost picked off. You better watch a replay. He did catch the ball. Oh, my goodness.
1: But there was pass interference, I think, anyway, but he did catch the football.
0: It was well defended. I don't know if there was much.
2: That's defense, number 8.
0: Wow.
2: That penalty is declined. Results of the play is a first down.
0: Well, they said that was Logan Mackey.
1: But it looked like the Cowboys almost picked that off. went off the Cowboy into the arms of Mackey.
0: It wasn't Mackey. It was Ian Bell, number three. First and goal now from the 8-yard line after the reception to Hoss Haney. Handed off, cut back, stutter step. Robinson is stood up after he slipped through a tackle just to gain a two. Second and goal now from the six as we have 11 and a half minutes to go here in this first quarter scoreless game. Brooklyn Cheek on the tackle.
1: Well, when they've tried to go inside the tackles, the Cowboys have held up in that defensive front, not giving them much yardage. It's been a little flat passes and that quarterback that's caused some problems.
0: Second down and goal from the 6-yard line for Colorado State, moving right to left as we approach 11 minutes to play in this first quarter. Haney will have Robinson to his right, single back behind him. Second and goal from the Smith. Smith in motion from the right side, from the 6-yard line. Haney rolls out to the right side, throws it underneath. Wide open receiver. The running back out of the backfield will score. That is Makai Johnson into the end zone. And that was pretty easy for CSU. A six-yard touchdown pass from Haney to Makai Johnson. And the Rams have taken an early 6-0 lead.
1: They have really victimized the Cowboys secondary in those flats. Easy catch.
0: On to kick the extra point will be Kali Naguma. As the Rams looking to tack on the extra point.
1: Well, this is what you did not expect to see, the Cowboys defensively being victimized.
0: And we've got a bit of a pause here for some reason. I don't exactly know what they would be looking at or talking about, but we are ready. Naguma ready to kick the extra point. Good snap, hold down, the kick is up and it is good as we have 10:46 left to go in the first quarter. And Colorado State strikes first as they lead this one 7-0. 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
1: Well, the Rams were 6 of 7 through the air for 57 yards and that touchdown. They only rushed for 8 yards on that drive.
0: We're going to keep things right here. Well, I see the red hat out there, but I don't see the time on there. So I tell you what.
1: We're going to stay.
0: I guess we'll stay. And talk about this one. That was a wild play to Haney, Kevin. I don't know how he caught the football.
1: I don't either. He looked very good in that drive. He was 5 of 6 through the air. Of course, they had a halfback pass to him that was completed. But Cowboys are going to have to figure out those short passes.
0: Let's go ahead and take a timeout. 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
1: Welcome back, everybody, to Canvas Stadium. CSU strikes quickly, and up 7-0 on the Cowboys. We have 10:46 remaining in the first quarter, and that's not the way you want to start the rivalry game.
0: It'll be Craig Caven kicking off from right to left for CSU. 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As Caven, high kick that's going to go into the end zone over the head of Eric Richardson. And it will be Wyoming ball, first and 10 at their own 25-yard line.
1: They have a little dog that's supposed to pick up the tee, and he had first game jitters. He got confused. He's still sniffing around out there.
0: You have to worry about something. Well, here comes this Wyoming offense, Kevin. We'll see what they have to offer. First and 10 from their own 25. They'll start it off moving left to right at the right hash. Quickly to the line, Tyler Hughes will go under center and hand it off to Toad Harris off the left side, and he'll squirm through for close to 5 yards. Near the 30 for Tote on his first carry of the season.
1: Well, I'm sure the offense did not expect to have a 7-0 deficit when they got the ball for the first time. Now they have to respond, obviously.
0: Second down and 5 for the Cowboys from their own 30 on the near hash. Harris winds out wide of the backfield as Hughes all alone. He'll put a man in motion, 3 receivers left side, drops back to pass for the first time over the middle, and it's going to be caught by Deion DeBlanc at the 36-yard line. That's a first down. Treshawn Moore, closest one to him, and a good start for this Cowboy offense. A pickup of 6, and it's first and 10.
1: Nice route in the middle of the field by DeBlanc. Good delivery by the new Cowboy quarterback.
0: 9:50 to go here in the opening quarter. Cowboys have the ball for the first time, trailing at 7-0, first and 10 from their own 36. Harris is going to wind out, line up wide, 2 receivers to the right side, Harris to the left, now in motion into the backfield, wing right, as Hughes will take the snap with Harris behind him. First and 10 for the Cowboys, moving left to right. Hughes takes the snap, turns around, hands it off to Harris. The hole was there, closed quickly, but he'll push the pile forward up to the 41-yard line. 5 more yards for Tote on a first down carry as Elijah Brown ends up with the stop.
1: Well, the Cowboy offensive line doing a nice job of getting a push on this CSU front. And a little bit of running room for Tote.
0: Second down and 5. I like 5 yards of play.
1: I'm fine with it.
0: Ball at the Cowboys' own 41-yard line. Under 9 minutes to go. First quarter, a 7-0 lead for Colorado State. 3 backs in the backfield. The back, that's Richardson in motion. Quick pass underneath. It's going to be caught. First down across the 45. Just a lot of motion. Slipped it to Charlie Coonan for a pickup of 7 and a first down. Umar Diamande with the stop. They lined up in the inverted wishbone, Kevin, and slid Coonan out of the backfield.
1: Good looking play, wasn't it? A lot of creativity even early in this game.
0: First and 10 from their own 48 for Wyoming. Ball on the right hash as they move left to right. Hughes has a

0: uphill.
1: Yes, he does. Yes, he does. Boy, the Cowboys just doing a great job up front right now.
2: 7.5 to go, first quarter. Here come the Cowboys, first and 10 at the CSU 38 with two wide receivers left side, one to the right. Harris back in the game to the right of Hughes. Actually, that's Holman. Throw it underneath. Pass is caught. Cutting up the field is going to be Kyle Frint down the sideline. Inside the 10, down to the 5. Kyle Frint, the tight end. It's going to be first and goal, Cowboys, down to the 3.
1: What a great job of mixing things up against this Ram team.
2: I don't know if he stepped out of bounds right at the first down marker. It is really close. They're probably going to take a look at it.
1: I think they'll have to.
2: And he almost stepped out again. That stop was made by Kamani Potts.
1: Are they going to take a look at it?
2: Yeah, here we go. They're going to take a look at it.
3: Previous play.
2: It's really close. Depends on the angle.
1: I love what the Cowboys are doing right now, creative-wise. They're just throwing all kinds of different formations and things at this Ram team.
2: 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One simple decision can save up to 8 lives and heal up to 75 more right here in Wyoming. When you're at the driver services, remember, in Wyoming, when we see a neighbor in need, we reach out a helping hand. Check the box yes to be a registered organ, eye, and tissue donor.
1: Well, I'm really pleased with the Cowboy offensive line thus far. Eric, Cowboys are doing a great job up front.
4: Boy, this has been a breath of fresh air, hasn't it, guys? I mean, moving the football, and we didn't expect that opening sequence for the defense by any means, but I tell you, that was right down the wire there in terms of whether or not he stepped out.
2: We're getting the nod, yes, from our on-site producer, Logan Hunter, saying he did step out. It's right near the first down marker, just across the 30-yard line is where it would be.
1: Quite a run, nonetheless.
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3: After further review, the player stepped out of bounds on a 29-yard line.
2: Well, instead of being
3: down and one on a 29-yard line.
2: Instead of being in the Fremont Motors red zone, the Cowboys are just outside the red zone.
1: Just outside that Fremont red zone. You know, Hughes thus far, right on the money, 3 of 3 for 48 yards. But the Cowboys have 3 carries for 24 yards. Harris with 10, Holman with 14.
2: Are they going to give? They're going to give him the first down, so it'll be first and 10 for Wyoming. Or is it going to be second and short? I think it's going to be second and short, Kevin.
1: Looks like second and short, yes.
2: Which, I mean, I don't mind. You have a lot at your disposal right now at second and one. I'd rather have first and goal at the 4.
1: Oh, yeah. Oh, yeah. But the Cowboys have got to have to feel good about themselves confidence-wise the way they're moving this football on Colorado State.
2: Got about a foot to go as it'll be second down and short as they get the yard markers ready to go. They'll wind the clock as we have 6:50 and counting to go here in this first quarter. A 7-0 CSU lead, but the Cowboys on the move. Second and a yard at the 29 of CSU. Cowboys quickly to the line. 2 in the backfield. As Hughes takes the snap, turns around, hands it off. Busting it outside is Harris. He'll have the first down at the 27 for a pickup of 2 yards and a new set of downs for Wyoming.
1: Just got to keep those sticks going. And when you do that, the more possession time you have, the more opportunity for the defense to break down.
2: Mukindi Wakalanji with the stop as we approach 6 minutes to play here in the first quarter. Hughes in the shotgun. Richardson in the backfield with him. Trips are stacked up to the right for Hughes, who drops back to pass. Got to get rid of it. Throws underneath. Pass is going to be caught at the 20-yard line by Richardson out of the backfield. Tough catch for Eric Richardson. A pickup of 7 as Hughes had somebody just barreling down on him.
1: Well, Rams had that covered, and Richardson just made a very nice catch. Hughes was lucky to get it off in the first place, but that was a good catch by Richardson.
2: Jacine Mitchell for CSU with the stop. Ball is at the 20. Not quite in the Fremont Motors red zone.
1: Almost.
2: Second down and 3. 2 receivers wide to the right. Ball's on the left hash. Hughes has a back behind him on second down and 3. Looks to be changing the play. Now that running back to the right of Hughes. Wilson in motion. Now back to his right. Second down and 3. Play clock winding down. Give it to Harris. Harris has got some room across the first down marker to the 16. Gain of

0: 24 for Toad Harris as the Cowboys have now entered the Fremont Motors red zone. Jaceeb Mitchell with another tackle.
1: Boy, Toad hurt his left arm as he went down. Like a ram fell on his
0: late
1: left
0: hit.
1: Shoulder.
0: Oh, yeah, yeah. Yeah. He stays in the game. And a little bit of a miscommunication. Harris is going to be driven back. He'll lose a yard as he is stuffed by Richard Mosley III.
1: That is the first misplay by this offense since it gained possession off to that CSU touchdown. It just wasn't in sync, and Tote and Hughes ran into each other.
0: So lose of a yard, loss of a yard back to the 17, second down and 11 as the Cowboys making changes.
1: You know, you just feel like, Keith, that the Cowboys need to get a touchdown here. Field goal would be okay, but you'd like to answer that 7 by CSU.
0: Three backs in the backfield, that inverted wishbone. Play clock is winding down as Hughes going to roll out to the left side, stutter step, and he's going to be dropped at the 21 by Trayshawn Moore. And now it's third and long. Cowboys just looked out of sync again on that second down play.
1: Yeah, Richardson was wide open on the left sideline, and Hughes just couldn't get a chance to set his feet. Had two misplays in a row.
0: 3:40 to go here in this first quarter. Rounding down 7-0.
1: Big play.
0: Third down and 15 coming up for the Pokes. They've been in their huddle for a long time, Kevin.
1: Wow.
0: Quickly to the line, shotgun for Hughes. He takes the snap, drops back to pass, rolls out to the right, throws it underneath, just not a lot of room to go. A hurdle and reaching out. I think the ball is out, but he was down. Official saying Toad Harris was down after a pickup of 2. As Umar Diamande with the tackle.
2: Fourth down.
0: Watch it again. He is down. Well, it'll be a field goal attempt for Eric Sandvik. Hash mark right. They'll mark it down at the 27, a 37-yard field goal attempt for Sandvik, who was 6 for 11 last year. Trying to get the Cowboys on the board on their first possession on 4th and 13. Good snap, hold down, kick is up, and it is good. So with 2:34 left to play in this first quarter, Cowboys score on their first possession. It's a 37-yard field goal from Eric Sandvik, and they trail Colorado State 7-3. Celebrating 40 years of creating flavorful memories, Chugwater Chili is the perfect blend of 12 spices, adding award-winning flavor to far more than just chili. All natural and gluten-free. It's the perfect way to add a little spice to your life. 7-3, Cowboys trail this one late first quarter. We'll take a timeout. 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
1: Welcome back to Canvas Stadium, everybody. The Cowboys had a scoring play. 37-yard field goal by Sandig. It capped a 13-play, 56-yard drive for the Cowboys. The offense just kind of ran out of steam down the way there. It looked like they might get a touchdown, but nonetheless, trail Colorado State 7-3. Eric?
2: Yeah, guys, a little bit of an injury update for you. Holman got shaken up a little bit on that drive on the far side sideline on the CSU side. He did come off, took his helmet off, got evaluated by the trainers, and they were kind of checking out his rib cage area, having him do some stretches, had him run up and down the sideline a little bit. He did get his helmet back, so it looks like he's good to go.
0: That's always a good sign. What about Toad Harris? He kind of got wrapped up under. Have they even been looking at him, Eric, that you can tell?
2: No. He came off fired up.
0: That's good. Well, the Cowboys score. Let's see if we can avoid the kickoff out of bounds.
1: Keep
0: this time
1: in the field of
0: yes,
1: play.
0: Yes, that would be great. Mel Brown back deep to receive this one.
1: 2:34 left in this first quarter. It's been a lot of action offensively.
0: Oliver Lundberg also back deep to receive as Bart Edmiston kicking from left to right. Cowboys trailing it. 70. One thing about his kick, it would have been through the end zone, so that was good. As Edmiston, end over ender, that is not through the end zone. Going to be taken by Brown at the 2-yard line. He's across the 10, the 15, the 20, slips through a tackle across the 25, down to the 27, maybe the 28-yard line. As he's brought down by Travis Franklin for the Cowboys. Whether you're tailgating before the big game or celebrating the big win after, keep your drinks cold with ice from Chex Ice. Check out Chex Ice on Facebook for more information about Wyoming's premium ice.
1: Well, we'll see what the Cowboy defense did on the sideline to adjust to what they saw on that first Colorado State series. These two quarterbacks are 10 of 11 thus far in this game through the air.
0: Haas Haney will work with three backs.
1: Some confusion.
0: Oh, we do have a timeout on the field. All right. Well, let's go ahead and take a timeout, shall we? As there is 2:29 left to go in this first quarter. That was weird, right?
1: Yeah, well, Colorado State was confused a little bit in what they were going to do with their personnel. And so they had to burn the time.
0: I think this is a TV timeout because we haven't had any in the first half. But there is a break in the action as Wyoming and CSU still in a 7-3 game. Rams with the lead. 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
0: We have 2:29 left to play in this first quarter. Wyoming trailing Colorado State 7-3. I think this first quarter's gone by so fast with not many breaks in the action, two long drives, that they got to work in those media timeouts, Kevin. And I think everybody thought it was not going to happen that way. And well, you got to get those media timeouts.
1: Of course you do. Morrow was upset. He was talking to the officials about that. It just seemed a little bit erratic the way they took it.
0: 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All right, back to action. Keith Kelly, Kevin McKinney with you. 2.5 minutes left to go, first quarter, a 7-3 lead for Colorado State. As Kevin said, let's see if the Cowboy defense made some adjustments off that opening drive. You know, you had them at a 3rd and 3 with a chance to get off the field, and a 4th and 2 with a chance to get off the field, and wide open receivers underneath on the flat.
1: Well, they really hurt the Cowboys underneath in that first drive. It's really hard to get to the quarterback when they're making those kind of throws.
0: Ball at their own 27, 1st and 10. Haney with the back behind him. Turn around, hand it off to the running back. First one through up to the 30 as he's driven back by Ethan Stuhlsatz as Mel Brown takes it up for 3. It'll be 2nd down and 7 for CSU.
1: I can tell you right now, Stuhlsatz is right into this rivalry. He is fired up.
0: Ball at their own 30 for Colorado State. 2x2 is the set. They are moving right to left. Ball is on the right hash. Brown to the right of Haney, who's in the shotgun. Now Brown in motion out of the backfield. Going to flare one out. Brown makes the catch, turns it up the field, and he's going to be about a yard shy of the first down as Jones Thomas with the tackle. 3rd and 1 for Colorado State. And they're in these 3rd and shorts, Kevin. Got to find a way to make a play. 2 receivers right side. They're going to go quick. Haney with Brown behind him. Going to flare one out. Pass is caught and driven back. And the Cowboys are going to get the stop as Tyson Dean drives the intended receiver back. Juice Vereen. And not a lot of juice there. And the Cowboys are going to get the 3-and-out. Big-time defensive stop. Tyson Dean and Desmond Hearns finishes him off.
1: Well, the Cowboys did a nice job of adjusting to that underneath stuff, and they were out there waiting for that and forced the punt.
0: Nathan Sutcliffe will punt it away, standing inside his own 20. Charlie Coonan inside his own 30-yard line. First punt of the game as we are under a minute to play here in the first quarter. Sutcliffe end over end. Coonan will grab it at the 24, and he's off and running and then slides right into one of his own men. I think he's tripped up shy of the 30-yard line. And it'll be 1st and 10 Cowboys. Kenyon Igers with the special teams tackle, and here comes Wyoming. Their 2nd possession of the game.
1: Oh, we have 45 seconds left in this first quarter of play. CSU with 71 total yards. The Cowboys with 56. See what the Cowboys offense can do. They started out beautifully in their first drive, kind of bogged down, ended up with a field goal.
0: Ball at their own 28-yard line. That's a 53-yard punt. Hughes with the single back behind him. 3 wide receivers spread out to the right side. 1 to the left. They put that back in motion. That is Toad Harris. Empty backfield. Hughes, quick drop back. Surveys, throws underneath. Pass is going to be caught up the field across the 40 as Jake Wilson down to midfield. 22 yards as Jake Wilson was wide open. Trayshawn Moore with the stop. And the Cowboys already have it up to midfield. 30 seconds to play here in this first quarter.
1: Well, great route by Jake Wilson across the middle, but Hughes had great time to throw that pass while that play unfolded. Cowboy offensive line doing an excellent job.
0: See if the Cowboys get a playoff as we're down to 10 seconds. Hughes with 2 backs to the backfield with him. 1 receiver to the left side. Down to 7 seconds. Hughes surveys the defense. Down to 4 seconds. Down to 3 seconds. They put Harris in motion. Down to 1. They get the snap off. A little draw play. And up the middle, pushing the pile forward, is Markel Holman for 3, maybe 4. As he is going to be stood up, check that. Nico Hamilton with the carry, and Jaseem Mitchell has the stop, as that will be the end of a fast-moving first quarter. 7-3, Colorado State leading Wyoming. Cowboys have the football in CSU territory, facing a 2nd and 6. Say, folks, Berg Simpson is proud to support Wyoming athletics and Cowboy fans across the state. For more than 50 years, their personal injury lawyers have helped people seek justice and move forward after being seriously injured. 7-3, CSU leads after 1. 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
1: Welcome back to Canvas Stadium, everybody, as we start the second quarter of this edition of the Border War. The Cowboys with the football, but trailing Colorado State 7-3. The Cowboys, 82 yards of total offense. CSU was 71 in that first quarter. Eric?
2: Yeah, guys, another update here on Holman. He went back into the medical tent, and when he came out this time, they put a rather large pad on his left rib cage. So they've started putting some active armor on there for him, something that has continued to bother him from the last drive to this drive.
0: Keep an eye on that one. Second down and six for Wyoming at the 46 of CSU. Well, you know, Nico Hamilton got that last carry. He had an incredible training camp.
1: He really did. He got himself in the mix. Tyler Hughes, 6 for 6 thus far through the air, 53 yards.
0: That's pretty good.
1: That's not bad.
0: Need to find that end zone. I mean, it's only their second possession. They scored on their first possession, so their possessions have been very limited so far.
1: He's only carried the ball once in this first half.
0: Nico Hamilton remains in the game for Wyoming, now moving right to left against the CSU defense. We are just about ready to get the second quarter underway. Yep. As the Cowboys break the huddle with 11 seconds on the play clock, Richardson and Coonan off to the right side, Wilson to the left as Hughes drops back and a throw it underneath. Wide opens Hamilton. He's at the 40, cuts up the field at the 35-30, leaps over a CSU defender as he's forced out of bounds at the 27-yard line. That was C.J. Blocker and a big-time gain. That is 19 yards and a first down for the Cowboys. Check it, 18.
1: Boy, and Hughes found him early, wide open in the right flat. You know, he's just a guy all of a sudden playing with great confidence. I'm talking about Hamilton because of the fall camp he had.
0: Out of bounds at the 28, Keelan Washam, the redshirt freshman. They like this guy at wide receiver.
1: Yes.
0: Has checked into the game. Play clock down to 13 as they break the huddle. Hamilton stays in the game. Washam is split out to the right. Trips lined up to the left side. Hughes in the shotgun with Hamilton to his left. First and 10 at the 28 of Colorado State. Play clock down to 2, down to 1. Give it to Hamilton. Off the right side, tries to slip through a tackle, and he's going to be brought down for a minimal gain of 2 by Robbie Harrison. And it'll be second down and 8. We played a minute into this second quarter.
1: That's one of the few times the Cowboy offensive line did not win the battle up front and moving that CSU defense.
0: Hamilton out, which I mean, I think will mean Tote Harris in as they work on Markell Holman. Second down and 8 for the Cowboys. Ball at the CSU 26. Nobody lined up in the backfield. They've got 4 to the left side. Richardson in motion to the right. Hughes drops back to pass, rolls out to the right side, going to have to get rid of it, throws underneath, pass is going to be caught and knocked out of bounds as Charlie Coonan bring up a 3rd and 3 as Anteron Turner knocks him out of bounds. Third and three for Wyoming at the 21 of Colorado State.
1: That's where Hughes' experience is so great. He just moved out to his right, had some pressure on him, but he found the open man and got a positive gain out of it.
0: Cowboys huddled up.
1: Hughes is 8-for-8 through the air.
0: 13:05 to play here in the second quarter. Third and three for Wyoming. One receiver to each side. Single back to the right of Hughes is Richardson. Hughes drops back. Now drops back even third. Throws it up for grabs into double coverage. And it's going to be wide of the intended target. Just had to get rid of it. I think that was Tote Harris who he was trying to get the ball to. CSU had it defended very well. That was Elijah McCantos. And the offense is going to stay out on the field, Kevin, on fourth and three.
1: Well, Harris was double covered. Hughes kind of put that up for grabs off his back foot.
0: I think they were trying to get a play for Richardson underneath, and CSU really defended
1: it
0: well.
1: Job.
0: Fourth and three at the 21 of Colorado State with 12:52 to go here in this second quarter. Cowboys keep the offense on the field. Three wide receivers left side. Hughes in the shotgun. Drops back to pass. He's hit as he throws. The pass is going to be almost intercepted. It will be intercepted. Hughes got rocked as Jalen King picked it off and took it back to the 20, and the Cowboys come up empty on that possession with the turnover as Hughes was hit as he threw the football, and an empty possession for Wyoming, and CSU will take over at their own 20-yard line. At the University of Wyoming College of Engineering and Physical Sciences, students are taught by a dedicated community of academic leaders in world-class facilities. 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Timeout on the field. 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
1: Cowboys go for it on 4th and 3. Do not get it. CSU will take over, leading 7-3, 12:45 remaining in this first half. Ball will be right at the 20-yard line. The Cowboys 0-for-2 on third down conversions, now 0-for-1 on 4th.
0: How would you like to be able to listen to us while synced up to your TV in the comfort of your own home? I know I'd love to. 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To find out how. Well, Kevin mentioned, Eric, that Tyler Hughes kind of limped off the field. Does he appear to be okay with what you saw him coming off the field?
2: Well, he came off the field fine, guys. I think the fact that he was limping, the athletics training staff wants to take a look at him. He is in the tent right now getting checked out, but he walked there under his own power. Didn't appear to be anything wrong.
0: First and 10, Rams have it at their own 20-yard line. You know, it's always interesting. You had two plays to get 3 yards. It was a third and three from the 21 and a fourth and three from the 21. Had some success running the football. Could have kicked the field goal to make it a one-point game, Kevin. Lots of
1: coulda,
0: woulda, shouldas, yeah. And it's 7-3.
1: Well, and a turnover for the Cowboys in this first half with that pass interception.
0: As the Rams will come out and they will move from left to right, north to south for their first time. 12:45 to go here in the second quarter. Haas Haney, the quarterback. He's got Darrell Robinson, the transfer from Auburn, back there with him. 2x2. Ball just inside the left hash. Shotgun for Haney on first and 10. Drops back to pass, looks underneath, and the pass is caught by Vic, and he didn't go much further than the 25-yard line as a pickup of 5. Ian Bell with the tackle after a 5-yard pickup.
1: And I do see Hughes doing just fine on the sideline, firing up his team.
0: Second down and 5.
2: Hughes is out of the 10, guys. He's A-OK.
0: 2x2. Mel Brown back in there, running back to the right of Haney. Pitch it out to Brown, trying to get to the edge, and he is going to be bottled up. That is Jack Dunkley driving him back for a loss of 1. Third down coming up. That's that speed the Cowboys have on the edge of that defense.
1: Yeah, and there's a guy that's just had a great fall. He's a portal guy that's become a big part of this Cowboy defense.
0: Transfer from Duquesne. Duquesne playing Air Force today.
1: He couldn't have been happy about last night.
0: Third
1: or
0: and
1: today,
0: 6.
1: I guess.
0: Play clock at 15 as CSU breaks their huddle. Two receivers tight to the left side. Put a man in motion. That is Churchy. Single back to the right of Haney on third and 6 from their own 24. Here comes some pressure. Haney throws wide open underneath and off to the races. Midfield going to be chased down by Tyson Dean across the 40-yard line. Dean forces him out of bounds.
1: That's coming back because there was a holding. One of the Rams grabbed a hold of an onrushing Cowboy, grabbed his jersey.
0: That is a break.
17: Holding offense, number 76. 10-yard penalty from the previous spot remains third down.
0: That is Torian Johnson, the left tackle, a transfer from UConn. Juice Vereen was wide open, Kevin, underneath.
1: Yes, he was.
0: And you could have called a pick as well on R.J. Vick because he blocked two Cowboys.
1: Well, the Cowboys had that outside block or whipped, and they had to grab, or it would have been a sack.
0: Third and 16, ball back at their own 14 for CSU. Clock running 11:15 and counting as Robinson to the left of Haney. Three receivers left side. They're going to throw it quickly underneath. Pass is caught, bouncing it out to the left side and forced out of bounds just shy of the first down. Got close, Kevin, from the 14 to the 27. Gained 13, but 3 yards short as Jones Thomas rocked the ball carrier, Juice Vereen, out of bounds. But it's fourth down, and the punting unit will come out. Actually, Terrence Smith, Jr., with the reception.
1: They were still able to get a big play.
2: Hey, guys, we might have a stoppage here. One of the Pac-12 officials here on the sideline took the brunt of that shot, and he is still down in some pain here.
0: Okay. So an official down on the far side of the field. I mean, that was a big hit. Jones Thomas delivered, and he took an official out as well.
1: Well, the Cowboys going to get the ball back
0: off the turnover. Isn't it interesting? Wyoming's defense has definitely settled in.
1: It did.
0: Wyoming's offense really hadn't been stopped. They've stopped themselves.
1: Yeah. Well, they did have a big play, but that holding call brought it back. Mm-hmm. Tight end was wide open in the left flat.
0: I believe this is going to go into a media timeout. We can let you know that Brown and Gold would like to thank Pope fans and supporters for 30 incredible years of business, serving the best fans around. Thank you for making the Brown and Gold a part of your Wyoming story, and make sure to stop by the Laramie or Cheyenne stores. A break in the action with 10:59 to play here in the second quarter. CSU 7, Wyoming 3. 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
0: We are back here in Fort Collins, a 4th-and-3 for CSU at their own 27-yard line as they continue to tend to the injured member of the chain gang, so to speak, on the far side of the field. While we have some time, let's go ahead and pause 10 seconds for our local stations to identify themselves. 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

0: I'm Keith Kelly here with Kevin McKinney. Eric Pauly on the sideline. Cody Beers is our spotter. Logan Hunter, our on-site producer, as the punting unit is out. Nathan Sutcliffe standing inside his own 15 on 4th and 3. Charlie Coonan at his own 35. As they cart off the injured member of the first down chain gang. Wyoming looking maybe to bring a little pressure. Rivaler game, got to watch out for any fakes. Sutcliffe shanked it a little bit. It's going to hit at the 30-yard line and back up a little bit at the 33. Actually looked, it didn't look as good as it actually ended up.
1: I'm not sure that's what they had planned there. Ends got up a little more yardage on it than they probably should have.
0: 40-yard punt. No return for Sutcliffe. Here comes the Cowboy offense. Eric, did that injury to the Pac-12 worker look fairly significant?
2: They had to bring the golf cart over, guys. He was a knee injury of some type. He could not walk. I think he got hyperextended. Is that he took a shoulder pad to the knee?
1: I don't think he'll be back next week.
0: Tight formation. Two backs in the backfield. Now Tote Harris, the inverted wishbone surrounding Tyler Hughes with 10:31 to go here. Second quarter, Cowboys trailing it 7-3. Handed off to Harris, and he is stood up and driven back for a loss as Kenyon Igers drives him back for two.
1: Well, there was no place for him to go there. The Colorado State defensive front just collapsed Wyoming's offensive line. Cowboys were so effective in their first drive, not so since.
0: Calvin Jansen, the left guard, pulling, missed a block. Well, Igars got the better of him. Second and 12 now. Harris lines up behind Hughes. Cowboys moving right to left, one receiver to each side. Ball at their own 31. Man in motion, that's Richardson to the left side. Turn around and hand it off. There is Harris again, and he gets the 2 yards back he lost. Third and long coming up for the Cowboys, 3rd and 10.
1: Well, all of a sudden the Cowboys cannot run the football, and we know how important that is in this game of football. 9:33 and counting, and the Cowboys are trailing at 7-3. They need a big play here.
0: Igers with another stop. Ball at their own 33 for Wyoming. Ball on the left hash. Popovich and Richardson right side. Two receivers left side. Jake Wilson in motion. Now three to the right side. Hughes maybe changing the play. Play clock down to 2. Play clock down to 1. And I don't think they're going to get the snap off.
1: Nope.
0: Did the Cowboys get a timeout first?
3: Delay game.
0: They did not. Offense.
3: 5-yard penalty remains. 3rd down.
0: So 3rd and 10 goes to 3rd and 15 from their own 28.
1: Well, those are penalties you just can't afford. They've had a kickoff out of bounds and now a delay of game.
0: Jackson Holman checking in. 3rd and 15 from their own 28. Coonan. Wilson, right side, Holman, Richardson, now who's in motion to the right. Hughes will take the snap with Harris behind him. They're throwing it underneath. Pass is caught by Richardson all across the formation. He'll get across the 30 to the 34, gain a 6. It'll be 4th down as Wyoming will have to punt the ball away for the first time.
1: Well, wide receiver screen that Colorado State reacted to beautifully defensively, and the Cowboys will punt it again.
0: Desmond Manuel had the tackle. Now this is the first time the Pokes have punted today. Bart Edmonston will stand on his own 20, back deep to receive. I believe is Jackson Harper on 4th and 9 from their own 34 as we are under 8 minutes to go here in this first half. Good kick by Edmonston. It's going to drive Harper back inside the 10. He'll take it at the 7-yard line, far side of the field, and still on his feet across the 30. And a good return all the way out to the 31, 32-yard line as he's finally driven out of bounds by Jet Vincent. Tiptoeing that far side of the field as there is a timeout on the field. We'll just keep things right here. 7:44 left to play in the second quarter, and CSU leads Wyoming. It is 7-3. That was a heck of a punt by Edmiston. He outkicked his coverage, so to speak, Kevin.
1: It was a beautiful punt, though. I see two former great Cowboys on the Wyoming sideline. Frank and Gary Crum are enjoying this one from the Cowboys sideline, where they were for many, many games and many, many border wars.
0: Of course, Frank with the Denver Broncos, unfortunately, out of commission to start the season on injured reserve, I believe, Kevin. But I'll never forget last year in that playoff game against the Buffalo Bills when he scored a touchdown.
1: That was exciting.
0: That one. That was something else.
1: Yep.
0: Keith Kelly, Kevin McKinney, Eric Pauly down on the sideline. Eric, what's the mood down on the Wyoming sideline like? They've moved, you know, that was really the first drive that they haven't been able to do anything offensively. Their first two drives, they went right down the field, but still only have 3 points to show for it.
2: Yeah, I'll be honest with you guys, it's a little flat. And I was thinking about that in terms of a rivalry game. Week one maybe has something to do with that, but it's a little flat down here. You have had some of the rah-rah happening on the defensive side of the football as they've started to find themselves. And, offensively here, it's just kind of been cool, calm, and collect. There's not a whole lot of, atmosphere down here right now.
1: I'd like to see a little more fired up.
0: I agree. Yeah, personally, it would be nice. Like I said, they had the ball three times. One score, unfortunately, was a field goal, and then they had the turnover. But they've outgained CSU in total yards.
1: Yeah, they have 113 total yards. CSU with 88. Hughes now 9 of 11, 82 yards, but he threw that pick.
0: Cowboy football presented by Bud Light, proud sponsors of Wyoming Athletics. Easy to drink and easy to enjoy. As there is a timeout on the field, CSU will have it at their own 32-yard line, first and 10.
1: This would be a great time for the Cowboy defense to pick up a turnover. CSU's had one.
0: That was a 59-yard punt by Edmiston. Unfortunately, it was about a 26-yard return for Harper, as we'll get back to action.
1: I tell you, Mora's really having issues with the Pac-12 officiating crew. He's been on the field a couple times.
0: So ball at their own 33, 7:44 to go, second quarter. As Haas Haney, it's gone the distance. We have not seen Kaysan Farrar. All indications were they had two quarterbacks that they were going to play.
1: It was a quarterback battle, we heard.
0: It'll be first and 10, Colorado State. Can the Cowboys force a turnover? Haney has a single back behind him. Two receivers spread out to the right side. They put Vereen in motion, fake the handoff. Haney looking to pass, rolls out slightly to his right. Flag is down. Haney breaks contain and will be driven back as he gets back to the line of scrimmage. Most likely going to be a hold, Kevin, against CSU. This is the official sort this out.
4: Holding, offense, number 61. 10-yard penalty from the previous spot remains first down.
0: Diego Rodriguez, the right guard transfer from UConn, had a hold of Tani Malafala Verbasa.
1: Excellent.
0: They like to call him Tani.
1: Yeah, I think that's what we ought to do. So that'll be the second holding penalty on Colorado State. The first one was really damaging.
0: We almost had our first sack, which is brought to you by Starlink. First and 20. Back of their own 23. Haney in the shotgun. He'll run the draw play. Nope, he's going to keep it himself. He'll pitch it out. Cowboys had it defended very well. Gets across the 25 to the 26. And a gain of 3. That is it.
1: Well, the Cowboys have seen that a lot.
0: Kendall
1: in practice.
0: Kendall Griffin with the stop on Terrence Smith. 7 minutes to go here in the second quarter. A 7-3 Colorado State lead.
1: They had that defended beautifully.
0: Second and 17 from their own 26-yard line. Vic out to the left side. Three receivers bunched up to the right. Now there will be four with the receiver in motion out of the backfield. That's Robinson. Haney all alone in the backfield. Cowboys, and they'll throw it underneath, and they've got some room to run across the 30, 35, spun down at the 38-yard line by Ian Bell, as that was Tommy Maher for a gain up to the 38-yard line.
1: Well, one of the things that wide receivers have to do is block, and their wide receivers did a great job of blocking for Maher on that big gain.
0: Gain of 12 on a third and five situation. Shotgun for Haney. Green in motion. Haney drops back. Here comes the blitz. He's hit as he throws. Almost picked off by Ian Bell. Oh, boy. Haney got lit up by Brooklyn Cheek. And the safety blitz, perfect call by Aaron Bowl, the defensive coordinator for Wyoming. And Ian Bell nearly picked it off.
1: Yeah, that might have been a big gain had he had more time to find somebody, but he got drilled.
0: This Cowboy defense has definitely settled in, Kevin.
1: Mm-hmm.
0: Charlie Coonan back at his own 20 as Nathan Sutcliffe standing his own side, his own 25, and there's some movement up front on Colorado State.
4: Offense, number 8, 5-yard penalty, remains fourth down.
1: Those are the penalties that just make a coach tear his hair out.
0: So instead of fourth and five, you're kind of in that territory. You may think about a fake or something like that too, but still can't move. And Teron Turner, Sutcliffe now inside his own 20. Cowboys bring a little pressure. Line drive kick. Coonan takes it at the 21-yard line, trying to get to the outside, and is going to be tripped up by Jaceem Mitchell. We got a flag down at the Wyoming 46 now. It's a flag day all of a sudden.
1: Well, we might expect this on the Cowboys. We'll see.
0: Ball marked at their own 27 right now.
1: It was a really odd punt by Colorado State thus far.
0: Yeah, it's line drive kicks, end over end.
4: Your return, personal foul, illegal blindside block on the return team, number 34, 15 yards, first down, Wyoming.
0: That's Steven Perez.
1: Well, the Cowboys now, three penalties. CSU with three.
0: Say, folks, wherever you're watching, Kohl's has everything you need for game day. 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So that penalty will take it back.
4: That foul is half the distance to the goal. Half the distance to the goal, first down.
0: Yeah, that's going to take it back to the 13.5 or the 13. Now they keep going back to the 12.
1: Looks like the 12. The Cowboys deep in the hole here. They've got to be very careful. They've already turned it over once.
0: 5:52 left to play in the second quarter. Cowboys trailing at 7-3. This is just their fourth possession of the game. We haven't had a ton of possessions.
1: No, we haven't. And move the clock quickly, too. 5:52 yes. Left in the first half.
0: Hughes out of the pistol, single back behind him. Two receivers left side. Coonan in motion to the right. First and 10 from the 12. Hughes drops back to pass. He's got time. Wide open over the middle. It's caught at the 35. That is Jake Wilson across the 40. And, boy, they have found that tight end down to the 41. A gain of 29. C.J. Blocker with the tackle. What a throw. What a catch. Jake Wilson.
1: Well, that's the old days of Paul Roach, the tight end on the seam route. And Hughes delivered a beautiful pass, but what did Coach Stovall tell us yesterday? He thought Wilson would have a huge day today.
0: Ball at their own 41. Hughes in the shotgun. Single back to his right. Trips lined up to the right side as well. First and 10 from their own 41-yard line. Hughes ready for the snap. Drops back. Throws underneath. Pass caught by Frint this time. Frint makes the move at the 45. Leans forward up near the 47-yard line as Elijah McCantos holds on. Give him 6 to the 47. Good gain on first down as we have 5 minutes to play here in this second quarter.
1: Well, Frent now has 2 catches for 9 yards. Wilson, 2 catches for 51 yards. So the tight end, big in his first half for Wyoming.
0: 7-3, Colorado State with the lead. Late second quarter, 2nd and 4 for Wyoming. On the move again. This drive started back at their own 12. Shotgun for Hughes. Another pass. Throws over the middle. And I believe it was batted up and knocked away, and it'll be 3rd and 4.
1: Looked like it might have been Robbie Harrison, the defensive tackle, got his big paw up there and knocked it down.
0: Well, big third down coming up from their own 47-yard line for the Cowboys. You know, one thing they did do was move it out deep from their own end zone. Third and four.
1: 0-for-3 on third down.
0: Richardson in motion to the right side. Two receivers now to the left, two to the right. Shotgun snap, Hughes. Here comes the pressure. Got to get rid of it. Throws underneath, and it's picked off again. Receiver fell down. Richardson, and that's right where Hughes threw the ball as C.J. Blocker picked it off.
1: Yeah, I think it would have been a completed pass, but he wouldn't have gotten the first down had he caught it.
0: Did he slip?
1: He slipped down. Fell down.
0: Watch it again as Richardson's down on the ground and Blocker picks it off. Richardson's got his hands out. Well, second turnover by Tyler Hughes. First one, he was hit as he threw. This one, his receiver falls down and he was looking for Eric Richardson both times.
1: Boy, two big turnovers by Tyler Hughes in this first half.
0: He threw three interceptions all of last year.
1: Yeah. Well, they've got plenty of time, 4:32 left to do something offensively.
0: And they've got it at midfield. Mel Brown is going to take the handoff and finds very little room. The pile pushing forward across midfield, but they'll stop it right at the 50-yard line.
1: Boy, the Cowboys need a turnover in the worst way here.
0: Gary Rutherford in there for the stop. Second down and 9 for CSU, right at midfield. Two receivers stretched out to the right side as the Rams move left to right. One receiver left. Tight end in motion. They fake the handoff. No, they do give it to Brown. Makes a man miss, and he might be gone. He's got one man to beat at the 20. Cuts it up, and Jones-Thomas going to knock him out of bounds. It looked like Wyoming had him wrapped up, and he did a stutter step move. And
1: that was a beautiful move to get loose. And once he got to the outside, there was nobody out there. But the Cowboys had that defense that looked like he made a great move.
0: So now at the 13-yard line, Colorado State.
1: That's just a missed tackle.
0: Haney with the single back behind him. Quick pass out is caught by Vic. Vic, stiff arm, and going to be brought down by Ian Bell inside the 10. Pickup of 5. Second down and 5.
1: Turnovers have really hurt the Cowboys, haven't they? Somehow they've got to force a field goal here.
0: Clock is moving as we approach 3 minutes to play here in this second quarter. A 7-3 lead. Each team scored on their first possession. Haney with Darrell Robinson to his left. Three wide receivers bunched up to the left side. Play clock's at 10. One receiver right, that's Vic. Second and 5. They're going to give it to Robinson, and he is going to be down to the 4. Third and 1, Ian Bell with the stop. 2:40 left to go here in the quarter. Third and a yard.
1: Well, if the Cowboys can get a stop here, it'll be interesting to see if Mora kicks a field goal or goes for it.
0: Haney gets the call from the sideline. Cowboys subbing. Tegan Seeds into the game for Wyoming to try and plug up that middle. Third and a yard. Haney goes under center. I formation. Vereen, the up back. They got tight ends galore out on the field. Haney pitches it out right side. Cutting up the field. It's going to be close. Right at the 3, and the officials are going to say it's a first and goal. Ethan Stuhlsatz with the stop. And now we've got, I thought we had maybe a flag on the field, but I think we've got a 2-minute timeout coming up. I thought there was some extracurricular activity for a second. 2 minutes to go in the first half. Wyoming trailing Colorado State 7-3. Attention, Cowboy fans. 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
1: Well, Colorado State with 151 yards, and Wyoming 148.
0: As we have 2 minutes to go here in this first half, timeout on the field. We'll take one with them. 7-3, Wyoming Trails. This is Wyoming Football on the Cowboys Sports Network from Learfield.
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1: Colorado State leading 7-3, in really good shape right now. 2 minutes left on the Cowboy 3-yard line. Probably a good part of the playbook open to them in this situation. And the Rams have done a great job going against the Cowboys.
0: Eric Pauly down on the sideline. Eric, what do you have for us?
2: Yeah, guys, Markell Holman is now without shoulder pads, without a helmet. They've taken the pad off of his ribs. It looks like he's done for the day.
0: That is unfortunate. You know, he only had one carry, but it was 14 yards early on. That's a weapon that's out now.
1: Yeah, and he's been a great weapon for the Cowboys during fall camp. A big back, and that's a tough one.
0: First and goal now, CSU from the 3-yard line. Terrence Smith out to the left side, Vic to the right. Two backs in the backfield with Haney on first and goal from the 3. They put Vic in motion. Haney's going to keep it himself off the right side, throws into the end zone. That's going to be a touchdown. That's R.J. Vic, Ian Bell on the coverage. And the Rams scored on their first possession of the first half and possibly the last possession of the first half.
1: Great play fake by Haney. He rolled out to his right and had great quickness. That was an easy throw and catch.
0: On to kick the extra points. Kali Naguma. The hold by the punter, Nathan Sutcliffe. Trying to put the Rams up 14-3. Good snap, hold down, kick is up, and it is good. As we have 1:56 left to go, second quarter. Colorado State punches it in after the interception, and they lead Wyoming now 14-3. You know, we were talking to Jay Sauvel, and he said really important, especially if they do get the second half kickoff, to close the half strong, start the second half strong. Well, they have an opportunity here to close. I mean, they allowed the touchdown, Kevin, but offensively, they have an opportunity here to, as they like to say, double up and score at the end of the first half and get the ball back at the start.

0: And Eric Richardson back deep to receive for Wyoming. Left to right kick for Sutcliffe. High end over ender and a fair catch actually at the 2 yard line for the Cowboys by Demarion Brownlee. And they'll get it out of the 25-yard line.
1: Haney in this first half is 12 of 14, two touchdowns. Pretty good first half.
0: Outdoor recreation has been an important part of the state's way of life for many years. Wyoming has over 640 miles of ORV trails and 2,585 snowmobile trails. Go to wyosbcr.wyo.gov and check out our programs today. Well, here come the Cowboys. Toad Harris is the running back. Cowboys are going to line it up just inside the right hash as they move right to left. Tyler Hughes remains the quarterback. One receiver to each side. Tight ends galore out on the field as well. Hughes drops back to pass. He's got all day to throw. Now going to roll out to the right side. Got to make something happen. He's going to tuck it under and run. He's going to be pushed down out of bounds after a pickup of 3 to the 28.
1: Cowboy receivers unable to get away from the CSU secondary. The Rams did a good job there. Hughes just had no place to throw the football. All he could do was run.
0: Brandon Kelly shoved him down. Another transfer from UConn. Second down and 7 for Wyoming at their own 28. Trailing at 14-3. They got all their timeouts left and a minute 48 to work with. Three wide receivers stretched out to the left side. One to the right. Harris behind Hughes, now in motion out of the backfield. Empty backfield. Hughes dropping back, being pressured. Throws down the far side. Got a man down there. And Jackson Holman was being held up by C.J. Blocker. No flag. And 3rd and 7 now coming up.
1: Well, the Cowboys got to be careful not to turn it back over to Colorado State, because they'll have three timeouts and time to work with.
0: First two drives, Cowboys moved right up and down the field, but only got 3 points out of it. The turnover in the second one, they were moving again near midfield and turned it over. 3rd and 7 from their own 28. Play clock down to 10. Shotgun snap, Hughes. Here comes the safety blitz. Hughes rolls out to the left side. Tries to set his feet. Throw down the field, and it's just going to go out of bounds. Hughes hits the deck as he was being pressured by Jaceem Mitchell. And that's a quick 3 and out. That didn't take a lot of time off the clock.
1: It did not. Still a minute 37 remaining. And right now, what looks so good to start the game, Hughes has no place to throw the football, it seems. Colorado State putting a lot of pressure on him.
0: That tight end has been the big targets down the seams. And the slipping receivers out underneath, too, has been really good. Mark Edmiston will punt it away. As Harper back deep to receive, 4th and 7 from their own 28. Good snap. Edmiston, it's a spiral. Fair catch being called for at the 27-yard line. 45 yards on the punt. No return. And with a minute and a half left to go here in the first half, 14-3 CSU with the lead. They have it at their own 27-yard line with all three timeouts left.
1: Well, if you're the Rams, you'd love a touchdown, but you'll take 3 in this situation. The Cowboys, their wide receivers only have 7 catches of the 11 receptions by Wyoming. It's been the tight end. It's been the best weapon.
0: Haas Haney back out there as the Rams move left to right. Ball at their own 27. Mel Brown to his right. Two receivers stacked up right side. They put Vereen in motion to the left. Haney drops back to pass. Haney now steps up. Haney being chased out will be forced out of bounds short of the 30-yard line by Ethan Stuhlsatz. Gain of 2. Second down and 8 as the clock will stop with a minute 25 to play here in the first half.
1: Well, we were led to believe that there was a quarterback battle here at Colorado State, but we've seen Haney exclusively here in the first half.
0: All their own 29 on 2nd and 8. Haney out of the gun with Brown to his left again. There's some pressure by the Cowboys. It's picked up, and the pass is incomplete as Jones Thomas held up Juice Vereen a little.

0: bit in the past. He had to hurry it a little bit, Kevin, because the pressure was coming.
1: Cowboys did a good job up front of putting some pressure on him because Green was open across the middle.
0: Isaiah Bogar nearly got a hold of Haney as he was making his turn from defensive end. Third and eight from the 29. Cowboys have a chance to get off the field. Minute 21 to go, second quarter. Four-man front for Wyoming. Green in motion to his right, now back to his left. Haney play fake. He's got a man open, and it's going to be caught for first down at the 46, 47-yard line. Brooklyn Cheek with the big hit. That is a gain of 17, 18 yards to the 47 of CSU. They're going to go quickly. Clock running as we approach a minute to go. A third down conversion on third and long. Shotgun for Haney. Pass is going to be caught by Vic. Stays in bounds as that's a gain to the 48 of the Cowboys of five. Kendall Griffin with the tackle, and CSU will take a timeout with 57 seconds left. A 14-3 lead for Colorado State. Cowboys had a chance, Kevin, to get off the field on third down, third and eight. Couldn't do it.
1: Colorado State now 3 of 7 on third down conversions. The Cowboys 0 for 5. Rams 1 for 1 on fourth down. So they've converted 4 of 8 on third and fourth down. The Cowboys 0 of 6, 0 for 6 on third and fourth downs.
0: I mean, being able to convert and continue drives is so crucial. Holding on to the ball is so crucial. Those are the biggest differences in this game right now.
1: The turnovers and the inability to keep moving the sticks.
0: CSU will have a second and 5 at the Cowboy 48-yard line. Wyoming's got to find a way to get the football.
1: Well, they've got to make sure they don't at least give up three here as we near the end of the half. 57 seconds remaining.
0: Haney and the troops coming to the line. The Rams moving left to right. Two receivers go out to the left side, one to the right. Mel Brown, the running back, he's in motion out to the left side. Now back to the backfield to the left of Haney on second and five. Haney, quick drop back. Its pass is going to be caught by Maher, and just so much room given up by Ian Bell. Across the 40 to the 39. Gain of 9 yards.
1: He gets out of bounds. There's just too much of a cushion there. That's an easy throw and catch.
0: First and 10, Rams. 14-3, they lead. Clock stops, 53 seconds to go. Tight end, that's Dominic Toy in motion. Three receivers to the left side as Haney drops back, rolls out to his right, now stretches out, being chased by Stuhlstotz, and the pass intended by Maher threw it into no man's land. Maher covered well by Rutherford and Jones-Thomas. Second and 10.
1: That's one of Haney's poorest throws of this first half because there was nobody there. He just threw it into coverage. There was more Cowboys around that than there were Rams.
0: Ball at the Cowboy 39 with 47 seconds left. Three receivers spread out to the left. One tight to the right. Darrell Robinson to the right of Haney, who drops back to pass, rolls out to his right side, being chased, throws it underneath to Robinson, and he steps out of bounds. I believe they're going to mark him out at the 36, 3 yards, as Boogie Williams, one of those talented freshmen, with the stop. Tawny was trying to chase him down.
1: Well, a big part of that play, that he got out of bounds to stop the clock.
0: 41 seconds, third and 7. The 36 of the Cowboys. Two receivers to the left, two to the right. As Haney drops back, Cowboys bring pressure. Pass almost picked off. It was off the hands of Breen. And coming in, Desmond Hearns got a hand on it. It's fourth down. And they're going to bring out the field goal unit. Kali Naguma will attempt a 54-yard field goal with 37 seconds to go here in this second quarter.
1: That was Haney's worst throw because he had Vreem open. That would have been a first down.
0: Ball's on the right hash. It'll be spotted at the 44, so 54-yard field goal from Naiguma. Good snap, hold down, kick is up, and it is no good. Wide right. Cowboys are going to have the football, Kevin, at their own 36-yard line with 33 seconds left. You got three timeouts. You got a chance maybe to get down to field goal range and make it a one-possession game going into the half.
1: Boy, that had the distance. It looked like it might make it, but what a big stop by the Cowboy defense. That looked grim there for a few moments. Cowboys at least have the football, trailing at 14-3. Boy, he had Vreem open. That would have been a first down, and that drive would have continued. He just threw it behind him.
0: See what the Cowboys can do again with all three of their timeouts left. Can't take him back with you.
1: Nope.
0: Three wide, stretched out to the right side. Right to left go the Cowboys at their own 36-yard line. Tyler Hughes in the shotgun. Harris to his right. One receiver left side. First and 10 from their own 36, and they're just going to hand it off to Toad Harris, and he'll spin close to the 39. And you're not going to take a timeout?
1: Nope. They're going to go in the locker room.
0: Wow. No, they're going to go quick, 20 seconds. Why wouldn't you call a timeout? Three-yard pickup as Hughes takes the snap, and they're going to hand it off again. Big hole, Harris, up across midfield, down to the 45. Well, now you got
1: now
0: to,
1: you have
0: right?
1: To take a timeout.
0: Boy, Kevin, I don't know.
1: There's only 9 seconds left now, though.
0: That's a big gain right there from the 39 to the 45, 16 yards.
1: You needed yardage, and the Cowboys did not call a timeout.
0: Interesting, Eric Pauley down on the sidelines. Eric, you know, you got all three timeouts left, and you know you get the big gain. You got 9 seconds. Now you're definitely have a chance to get things into field goal range here for a long field goal, but a lot of time ticked off the clock after that first play.
2: It sure did, and it didn't appear to be any urgency on the sideline. There wasn't. Whatever they were doing, they were in consensus on, because nobody was jumping up and down.
0: Okay.
1: Well, you have two running plays. They did not attempt to pass.
0: You still got two timeouts. You probably got a couple plays. One play and then a field goal, Kevin, attempt. If you can move the ball down the field.
1: Throw a couple sideline passes.
0: You got two timeouts. You got the whole field to work with.
1: Yeah. At least get three out of this.
0: That'd be something.
1: Yes, it would. That would be a great momentum shifter in this game.
0: Richardson and Holman split out to the right side. Harris behind Hughes. Wing right on first and 10 from the CSU 45. Hughes drops back to pass. Hughes now flushed out of the pocket. He's got to get rid of it. Now he's going to run. Can he get out of bounds at the 35, 30? And he's out of bounds with 2 seconds left at the 30-yard line to get a 47, 48-yard field goal attempt off.
1: And that's a manageable field goal, obviously. Boy, if the Cowboys could get three out of this after holding them without points on their last drive,
0: be a one-possession game,
1: be
0: and you
1: a
0: get
1: great
0: the ball.
1: Way to go into the half.
0: I would assume Jim Mora would probably use one of his timeouts. This is hash mark right, 48 yards for Eric Sandvik. We know he's got the leg. Gavin Helm on the hold. The snap is down, the kick is up, plenty of distance, and it is good! Eric Sandvik from 48 yards. Potentially a momentum shift right there. It's a one-possession game as the Cowboys kick a field goal. It's interesting. Each team scored on their first drive and their last drive. Well, I guess CSU was held with a missed field goal, but the Cowboys scored on their first drive and their last drive. Unfortunately, they were touchdowns for the Rams, field goals for the Cowboys. But Wyoming will get the ball to start the third quarter in a one-possession game as it's 14-6. Cowboys trailing this one at the half. Stick around, folks. Our halftime show, which is going to be brought to you by Blue Cross and Blue Shield of Wyoming, coming up next. 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
11: Well, back here in Fort Collins at the half. Wyoming trailing Colorado State. It's 14-6. A 48-yard field goal on the final play of the first half by Eric Sandvik gets the Cowboys back to within a one-possession game. They do get the ball to start off the third quarter. So welcome back to this halftime show presented by Blue Cross and Blue Shield of Wyoming. Supporting UW and Cowboy fans like you, Wyoming together. And Kevin, you know, the offensive numbers look very similar. Unfortunately, the difference in the game, two turnovers by the Cowboys and not cashing in into the end zone, while CSU did get it, find the end zone two times. Difference of the game right now.
1: It really is. And, you know, it's interesting, the running games for both teams, not that effective. Cowboys had 68 yards on the ground, CSU 58. It's been in the hands of the two quarterbacks. They've been what we expected. They make things happen, and both sides have done so, but on the Cowboys side, Hughes threw those two picks. One, I'm not sure was totally his fault. It looked like Richardson had fallen down, but you know, you've got to get that running game going a little bit, and it's unfortunate the Cowboys will miss Holman. Now Hamilton will have to come out and do well. And really, Harris ended up with 9 carries for 34 yards, but that was just kind of okay. I thought the Cowboy offensive line did a pretty good job holding up, but you got to take advantage of the times you have. Cowboys not able to do that, didn't get in the end zone.
11: Eric, to be down one possession, it's 14-6. Just a huge field goal there by Eric Sandvik. You can regroup. Don't turn. I think if Wyoming can get a turnover in the second half and hold on to the ball, they got a really good shot to win.
2: Well, listen, you go down two turnovers in the first half and it's still a one-possession game. Yep. You've had some stuff go your way. Now, the Cowboys have moved the football. They just haven't finished with the football. And in terms of the kicking game, guys, that's a huge deal for Sandvik to build some confidence from distance. And that's going to pay dividends down the road and hopefully here in the second half.
11: It is halftime. It's 14-6. Wyoming trails. They will get the third quarter kick. 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
10: 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Reuse of this presentation is prohibited without the expressed written consent of the university and Learfield. Announcers are provided by Learfield and approved by the university. 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
16: And a pleasant good evening, my friends, once again across the great state of Wyoming. I'm Brian Helsworth, live in studio. We're at the half right now at Fort Collins Canvas Stadium. Kind of unusual to think of Colorado State as a team from the Pac-12, but they're starting the Pac-12 tonight. Border war underway. CSU leading Wyoming. Battle for the bronze boot. 14-6 right now. CSU with the lead. Elsewhere in the Mountain West, Air Force in Duquesne today at Falcon Stadium. And Air Force continues to do a great job running the ball. 431 yards of offense. Air Force wins over Duquesne. 34-0, Air Force in the game, 4 touchdowns on the ground.
17: Skalton, tight end to the left. Zarka comes out from center, carries, left side, touchdown, Air Force.
18: Daily double for the kid out of Aurora, Colorado, Liam Zarka, another rushing touchdown.
16: Jim Arthur and Jesse Kurtz there with a call from Learfield. Troy Calhoun's 24th season in Colorado Springs. North Dakota State shutting out Fordham, 38-0, Fargo Dome. Again, going to have to get used to thinking of North Dakota State now in the Mountain West. Number 20, Iowa, Northern Illinois. Northern Illinois in the Mountain West Conference now. Hawkeyes win it 40-0. They get that job. Very impressive through the air with a great quarterback. An Auburn transfer by the name of Hank Brown. A big touchdown early on.
17: Brown's going to throw. Looks left, comes back right. Caught for a touchdown. Touchdown, Iowa, on the opening drive, and it's Tony Diaz. Welcome to the party, TD.
16: Gary Dolphin with a call from Learfield. Number 10, Oklahoma over UTEP, 51-0. Again, the Miners new in the Mountain West. Eastern Michigan, San Jose State. Spartans win it 27-21. Couple of night games tonight. Western Kentucky in Nevada out at Reno. UNLV in Hawaii. They'll be playing in Honolulu tonight. Island Showdown Trophy at stake. Central Michigan taking on New Mexico tonight in Albuquerque here in about 3.5 hours. Colorado beats Georgia Tech the other night, 14-13. I'm Brian Helsworth, live in studio. 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
11: Halftime here in Fort Collins. Keith Kelly, Kevin McKinney with you. Wyoming trailing CSU at the break 14-6. Folks will get the second half kickoff. Kevin, it's now time for our first half stats brought to you by Blue Cross and Blue Shield of Wyoming, supporting UW and Cowboy fans like you. 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
23: Well, Cowboys with 10 first downs in the first half. CSU had 7. Wyoming 15 rushes, 68 yards. Colorado State 11 rushes, 58 yards through the air. Tyler Hughes was 11 of 17 for 117, did throw the two picks. Haney, 16 of 21, 105 yards, and two touchdowns. Cowboys, 0 for 5 on third, 0 for 1 on fourth. CSU, 3 of 8 on third, 1 for 1 on fourth down. Each team scored in the red zone. The Cowboys, 1 for 1. Colorado State, 2 for 2. Sam Harris, 9 carries, 34 net yards. Mel Brown, 4 carries, 40 yards net. Jake Wilson, 2 catches for 51 yards. He was by far the Cowboys' best receiver. Reginald Vick, 4 catches for 14 yards. Stoolsatz had 7 total tackles in the first half. Ian Bell with 6. Hearns with 5. Tashawn Moore had 7 tackles. Mitchell, 6 for Colorado State.
11: 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Wyoming together. 14-6, Colorado State leading Wyoming at the half. 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
11: 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Keith Kelly, Kevin McKinney with you. Kickers back out on the field. Cowboys trailing this one 14-6. Send it down to the sideline for our halftime adjustments. They're brought to you by FNBO, the big small bank, and Eric Pauly has got his halftime adjustments.
2: Well, guys, I mean, notes on both sides of the ball here. In terms of the offense, we've seen them pick up yardage, sustain drives, and then turn it over. And we're still in a one-score contest right now. I'd like to see them maybe do some design quarterback runs. I mean, obviously, you never want to put your quarterback at risk, but that's one of his fortes. And they started out the ball game with that, and I think that could open things up in the passing game to keep them honest and not bring so much pressure up the middle to kind of affect him in the pocket, because he's really been pushed out in the last couple of drives. And then defensively, they've got to find some ways to get some pressure on the quarterback a little bit quicker, because Wyoming's playing back off the ball with the defensive backs. It's opened up some huge pockets, and they're getting a lot of yards after the reception.
11: There you go. Those are your halftime adjustments. They're presented by FNBO, the big small bank. Cowboys coming back out onto the field. It's 14-6. Wyoming trails. They do get the third quarter kick, so a chance to get some momentum again and maybe find the end zone and get right back into this one. It's just a one-score game. We will come back for the start of that third quarter coming up next. 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
10: 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The players and coaches are back on the field, and the fans have returned to their seats. The second half kickoff is just moments away. Here's Keith Kelly.
11: Back here at Fort Collins as Wyoming and CSU about ready to get the second half going. 14-6. The Rams lead the Pokes with two more quarters to go in this 2026 opener. While we have some time, let's go ahead and pause 10 seconds for station ID. 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
11: I'm Keith Kelly, Kevin McKinney to my right, Eric Pauly down on the sideline, Cody Beers to my left, our spotter, and Logan Hunter's our on-site producer way atop here at Canvas Stadium at Fort Collins, coming up on the 6 o'clock hour, and Wyoming will get the football to start the second half, and We'll see if they can get something going. Find the end zone. Just have a productive first drive of the second half.
23: Well, it's going to be very interesting how they decide to attack this CSU defense. You know, this is now the start of the second half. The emotion of the boot and the rivalry, that's over. Now you got to get down and play football and be physical and play fast. Cowboys need to do that on this drive. After that nice momentum shift in the first half, come out now and get going against this team. Get them on their heels and get some points.
11: So Wyoming will have it first. Eric Richardson will be back to receive. Demarion Brownlee. It was kind of funny, the PA address. So they got two 18s. The last time Wyoming received a kick, they said Bart Edmiston was back to receive.
23: I'm sure he doesn't want to do that. Look at the people leaving the stadium.
11: They've got better things to do, apparently.
23: That's hard to believe.
11: Or are they going to get refreshments?
23: In mass.
11: all to the same spot.
23: All to the same spot.
11: It'll be Nathan Sutcliffe kicking from right to left. Actually, it's not Sutcliffe this time. It is Craig Caven. Back deep to receive. Eric Richardson and Demarion Brownlee is... We're about ready to get this second half underway. Right to left kick for Caven. High end over end, and Richardson's going to take it at the 9. He'll return it, trying to bounce it out to the outside. He's got a crease at the 25-30, 35-40, and he's brought down at the 45. Well, I'd say that's a way to start off a half, Kevin, as Eric Richardson takes it from the 9 to the 45. Jordan Lazard keeping him out of the end zone, a 36-yard return.
23: He got a couple of great blocks to open that. I mean, real physical blocks, and the Cowboys in business. Wow, terrific start.
2: Starting to rain out here on the field, guys.
11: First and 10 from their own 45-yard line for the Cowboys. Left to right they go. Ball is on the far hash. Tyler Hughes all alone. Two receivers to the right. They'll bring Tote Harris into the backfield to the left of Hughes from their own 45. First and 10. Play clock is down to 2. Handed off to Harris. He tries to get to the outside. He does have the edge at midfield. And then he's hit hard at the 48. But still, a good gain of 7 yards as Caleb Presley able to knock him down. I love getting Harris out wide.
23: Well, if you can get 7 yards on first down, you're in business. That opens the playbook. And that's what the Cowboys really needed. That kickoff return was phenomenal.
11: Just underway here in the third quarter. Cowboys have the ball facing a 2nd and 3 from the CSU 48. 3 wide receivers stretched out to the left side, 1 to the right. Shotgun snap. Hughes, Harris to his left. Play clock inside of 10 seconds. Handed off to Harris again. He cuts it up. He'll have a first down across the 45 to the 44. 4 yards for Harris as we are a minute here into the third quarter.
23: Boy, the left side of that Cowboy offensive line did a great job of blowing the Rams away so Harris could pick up that first down.
11: Robbie Harrison with the stop. Cowboys going to go quick. Hughes takes the snap. Inside handoff to Tote. Tote will plow his way forward for a couple to the 42. That is it.
23: You know, I like this. The Cowboys did not really do power running in the first half. They're going right at CSU at this point.
11: Umar Diamande. We haven't said his name a ton today, but he's out there.
23: Oh, yeah.
11: With the stop. 2nd and 8 from the CSU 42. 14-6. Cowboys trail. 3 wide receivers to the right side. Now they bring Nico Hamilton in the backfield behind Hughes on 2nd and 8. Hughes changing the play. Plenty of time on the play clock. Down to 10 seconds. Hughes takes the snap. And they're going to run it on option. Hughes will keep it himself. It is open, and he'll lower the shoulder. He's breaking free. Almost slipped through the tackle, but he'll have a first down at the 31-yard line. C.J. Blocker barely trips him up. Kevin, I think if he cuts back, he probably has a touchdown.
23: But I'll tell you, I love to see that, though. We haven't seen him on the option. in this game, and that was, if he'd have just turned in, he'd have gone all the way.
7: If he'd have come up the seam, yeah, I think he had a touchdown. First and 10, though, at the 31-yard line of the Rams. Hughes in the shotgun. One receiver tight to the left side. Two receivers stretched out to the right. Hamilton back into the backfield behind Hughes on first and 10. Clock moving. Under 12 and a half to go. Third quarter. Cowboys trailing 14-6. Turn around. Hand it off to Harrison. Harrison plows his way forward across the 25. Still going down to the 22-yard line. How about 9 yards for Nico Hamilton? And then a late flag comes in as Trayshawn Moore with the tackle. Flag in the CSU backfield. It's a personal foul face mask on the Rams, so not only you get 9 yards, you're going to go half the distance to the goal to the 11-yard line. Cowboys have now moved it into the Fremont Motors red zone with a chance to find the end zone.
23: Well, the Cowboys, after that great kick return, just wound up and run it right at Colorado State, and the Rams have been on their heels for this entire series.
7: First and 10 from the CSU 11. Charlie Kuhn and Toad Harris out to the left side. One receiver to the right, that's Richardson. Isaac Schoenfeld is the tight end right. Kyle Frent tight end left. Now Harris into the